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3: And I am the real. 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We do have a good show, despite what you've heard so far. 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And, obviously, you know, it makes me feel bad. I've been on TV for almost a year. Nobody know. Well, if you don't know, I'm tall, dark, and handsome. Of course, so is Isaac Hayes, and I guess that's another good clue. Don't forget it.
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1: 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How much love, WGAR. Before that, the Commodores and Three Times Lady. It's 9:45, the Music Radio, WGAR. We've got 62 degrees and seals and crocs.
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2: The Invaders. A Quinn Martin production. Starring Roy Thinnes as architect David Vincent. The Invaders.

0: alien beings from a dying planet. Their destination, the Earth. Their purpose, to make it their world. David Vincent has seen them. For him, it began one lost night on a lonely country road looking for a shortcut that he never found. It began with a closed, deserted diner and a man too long without sleep to continue his journey. It began with the landing of a craft from another galaxy. Now, David Vincent knows that the invaders are here, that they have taken human form. Somehow, he must convince a disbelieving world that the nightmare has already begun.
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3: G98. The weather's going to be cool tonight with an overnight low of 55, mostly sunny. Again tomorrow, high 85 currently in the lakefront, 73 degrees. G98, England Dan, John Ford Cooley, I'd really love to see you tonight at 7:23. Skip O'Brien, how you doing tonight? Better believe it. 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Dr. Hook, Skip O'Brien, gonna love you just a little bit more. Unfortunately, we're not gonna do any loving right now. Record wasn't ready yet to be played. Maybe it's not a hit, I don't know. This is war, this is a hit, and this is summer. G98, where the more you listen, the more you can win. From where the winning comes easy, G98. G98, Mo McLeod, I just gave Tammy Roos from Maple Heights $140

0: not too bad. Not quite as cold tonight. Overnight low down to 55. Mostly sunny again tomorrow. High of 86. Currently in the Lakefront City. It's 71 degrees at G98. G98 Mobile Cloud. I gave Tammy Ruth of Maple Heights $140 in cash. I will be up the river for about a week, but that's all right. It's Orleans still to 1 at 926 from G98.
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7: 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I'm Jay Philpott. It's about 7 minutes in front of 10 o'clock in with the first of 10 songs in a row for this rainy Tuesday morning. 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
2: American Gold. Good evening, how are you? Welcome to the Classic Countdown. And our first countdown begins with a group that was trying to totally reinvent itself in June of 75. Here are the Bee Gees with Jive Talk.

first of six or seven bonus extras from June 1975, Jive Talkin' by the Bee Gees. That month, Vice President Nelson Rockefeller's commission investigating the activities of the Central Intelligence Agency released their report that the CIA had indeed conducted illegal domestic surveillance of U.S. citizens and dissident groups during the 60s and 70s. Let's carry on with the one-hit group called the Dwight Twilley Band. Here's I'm on Fire from

0: Alice Cooper in the third of our June 1975 bonus extras, Only Women Bleed. Some of the popular movies of that day were The Wind and the Lion with Sean Connery, Donald Sutherland in The Day of the Locust, Rollerball with James Caan, and the very first summer blockbuster, Steven Spielberg's Jaws.
1: $10,000 for me by myself. For that you get the head, the tail, the whole damn thing.
0: And we're back to June of 75 with Rockin' Chair by Gwen McCrae in the Sunday

Mike Post and the theme from the popular TV show The Rockford Files. We've set the Wayback Machine for June 1975, when Lou Gramm won the U.S. Open Golf Championship, played at Medina Country Club in Illinois. And Melissa Manchester was launching her career with a tune called Midnight Blue.

posing the simple question, why can't we be friends? That's War from June of 1975. That month, Egypt reopened the Suez Canal to international shipping 8 years after it had been closed during the 1967 war with Israel. And Frankie Valli had the number 20 hit record on the radio that month. Here's Swearin' to God.

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1: On its way down the chart from number one the previous month, Shining Star by Earth, Wind & Fire. We're rewinding the hits and headlines of June 1975. 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
2: You're hurt.
3: No, I'm fine. Elliot Malcolm got messed up pretty good, though.
2: Elliot killed Claude?
3: Yeah, and he tried to kill us. Me twice.
2: I don't believe it. He's not the type.
3: Because he went to the right schools? He's the type. He's just not very good at it.
1: Let's get back to June of 75 with the number 18 record in our top 20 review, I'm Not in Love by 10cc.

Bringing back Joe Simon from June of 1975. That's Get Down, Get Down in the number 17 countdown slot. That month, the Rolling Stones kicked off their latest North American concert tour with Ron Wood replacing Mick Taylor on lead guitar. Alice Cooper fell off the stage during a concert in Vancouver and broke six ribs. And Elton John's Captain Fantastic and the Brown Dirt Cowboy entered the Billboard album chart at number one. Next up on our June 75 countdown, the Doobie Brothers, Take Me in Your Arms and Rock Me.

That's an old Motown song remade by the Doobie Brothers. Take me in your arms and rock me a little while. Good to have you along for this salute to the hits of June 1975. I'm Dick Bartley. So far in the top 20, we've heard Swearin' to God by Frankie Valli, Earth, Wind & Fire, Shining Star, I'm Not in Love by 10cc, Joe Simon with Get Down on the Floor, and the Doobie Brothers. Back with our celebration of June 75, the Eagles had the number 15 hit record that month and were headed straight for number one with One of These Nights.

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1: Good morning, good looking. It's 8:04 from the Super Q, WQIO. And this is Mike Green, Dave Newark, Heath. We're going to be live in your town tonight at McDonald's at the Indian Mound Mall for the Cruisin' for Kids Classic Cars Show. 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

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Welcome into Saturday. Mr. Opinion, Skip Bevington, is going to be up with the sports after Paul Davis and a cool night. Central Ohio weather. And it'll be becoming mostly sunny this afternoon. High 76, clear and cool tonight. Low 54, sunshine on Sunday and warmer, high 80. Mansfield 56, Newark 58.

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2: 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This is the mighty 1390 winner WYNR Chicago, featuring more platter and less chatter. Here he comes now, Mr. Neil Sedaka. And breaking up is hard to do, boo-boo.
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2: Somewhere in New Jersey, there's this guy named Dave who has this giant 60s record collection and this pirate radio station in his attic with a transmitter he built from the Allied catalog. 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

group known as the Esquires on the Scratch record label. Although the record's not really scratched. It's just the name of the record label. The Esquires and a tune called Settle Down. And on my way back to New Jersey...

0: 45 that was released right around this time, 52 years ago. Wow, the Sun Rays in a tune called Out of Gas. And that was actually the very first 45 released on that Tower record label. Once again, the Sun Rays, Out of Gas. I'm Dave the Rave. I'm not out of gas. I'm just getting warmed up, revved up, and ready to go.
1: There's only one place to get music like this. Relics and Rarities with Dave the Rave.

And I really wish it was just a bad misunderstanding, but it is true. The lead singer, Don Saccone, recently passed away way too young, really. I think like early 70s. Don Saccone of the Critters up there in rock and roll heaven. Rest in peace, and thanks for all those great tunes there, including that one, which should have been a bigger hit record for the Critters. A tune called Bad Misunderstanding, The Loss of Don Saccone. Yes, it hurts. It hurts so much. Dave the Rave here in the No Static Attic with the Superbs.

live on the Doorway record label in June of 65. The Superbs, and It Hurts So Much. Yes, It Hurts So Much. I Need Somebody to Soothe Me.

0: know that even with my microphone off, you could probably hear me screaming, singing that record. That smooth voice of Sam Cooke could soothe just about anybody.
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4: 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Yo, dear Sonny Joe, doing Burgtown all night radio. You want to hear something? You got to let me know. 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
4: 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Yo, there's Sonny Joe. Pittsburgh weather for the overnight. Occasional drizzle. Lows in the upper 20s. Later today, Saturday, cloudy and rain. High to about 45. Library's got 34. Hazelwood, 33. 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Melly Mel on the wheels of steel. Yo's truly, Yo, Sonny Joe gonna MC the deal. Club classics in the rap hip-hop dictionary. Here's Leela K on Hot 106. 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
4: 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Yo, this Sonny Joe, let's get this party started, right? I say, let's get this party started quickly at 7 o'clock. 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
8: Today, we're highlighting the funniest sarcastic sayings from the past that still make us chuckle. You're about as welcome as a fart in an elevator. You're proof that even duct tape can't fix stupid. I'm not arguing. I'm just explaining why I'm right. You're about as useful as a screen door on a submarine. Why don't you go play in traffic? Why don't you act your age, not your shoe size? If I wanted to hear from you, I'd rattle your cage. You're about as sharp as a marble. I'd agree with you, but then we'd both be wrong. I'm not sure what your problem is, but I'm guessing it's hard to pronounce. You're not yourself today. I notice the improvement. I'd love to see things from your perspective, but I can't get my head that far up my ass.
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Rolling Stones undercover of the night. I doubt they'll be doing that one in concert on their 2019 tour, but who knows, maybe. Jeff Beck before that did Freeway Jam. This is the ZCom Radio Hour. I'm Bart Shore. How about Prince and Apollonia?

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2: Oh, yeah. Follow what I'm saying? It's 2 o'clock. This is J.J. Wright. How are you? On the way, Classics 4, Marvin Gaye. Got the Stones standing by. It's 12 in a row. Continues.
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0: RoboCop, the future of law enforcement.
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2: I'm not going to hurt anybody. 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Hey, Dave, man, you know, all right. 11:56, this is Dick Saint for Bill Wade, KHJ.

0: gonna fight a woman. 1969, Door, Reach Out, Touch Me. Woo! Jeffrey here at 3 o'clock this afternoon on The Rock of Chicago with details about car number 72. Another 73 Dream Machine, and it's a brand new Chevrolet Nova hatchback. Dig on it.
1: She's wearing her sequined chemise Toreador pants. It's all right, baby. She wears it well. And that's Rod Stewart's music from the album Never a Dull Moment. This is Dick Saints. $2.10, $2 and $3.
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3: 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The Garrity Grade Show is on. Let's do it the right way. 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

0: 7:03, Garrity Grade shows on from WDRC. 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Coming up soon, a big day reminder, the Tower Theater of the Hartford Insurance Group will present Child's Play March 7th through the 11th. 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

0: B94, Elton John singing for his Nikita. This is John Klein, a B, a 7, and another 7 in a dollar bill serial number. Can win you 100 bucks tomorrow with Quinn and Banana. Playing sometime between 7 and 9 a.m. All you have to do is be the 10th caller when they tell you, and we'll add your name to that long list of winners on the B. Hang on, OMD's on the way, and another 4 in a row next.
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0: More sunshine and hot again tomorrow. Great for the St. Pius Festival out in Brookline. Come on out and have a great time. Tonight's low near 50, not as cold as it was last night. Sunny and warmer tomorrow with a high of 80. Tonight it's 67 in Pittsburgh's

0: 94. This is Wild. And Mike McCoy is going to be a wild kind of guy on Thursday night at 7 out at Confetti's in Parkway Center Mall as Pittsburgh's most beautiful women compete for the top model contest with a chance to compete in the national finals on July 11th. Come on out and have a great time with the B team. Hang on tonight for Van Halen Dreams on the way and another 4 in a row next. B94 with more music. More winners got Karate Kid 2 movie passes for the 10th caller. 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
9: 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Please stay tuned for the Mop Tops and the King, an hour of Beatles and Elvis music with some fun surprises in between. Coming up next.
10: The Beatles are great, Mommy and me says so. And the Beatles are great. And the Beatles are great. They're great.
11: I love them. I don't care what anybody thinks. I love the Beatles for them, and I'll always love them. Even when I'm 105 and an old grandmother, I love them. And Paul McCartney, if you are listening, Adrian from Brooklyn loves you with all her heart.
12: Rock and roll music, if you like it, and if you feel it, you can't help but move to it. That's what happens to me. I can't help it. I mean, I have to move around. I can't stand still. I've tried it, and I can't do it.
13: Now, wait a minute. I wanted to say to Elvis Presley and the country, this is a real, decent, fine boy.

0: Lucky Strike guest time now. Just a few weeks ago, a young man from Memphis, Tennessee, recorded a song on the Sun label. And in just a matter of a few weeks, that record has skyrocketed right up the charts. It's really doing good all over the country. He's only 19 years old. He has a new, distinctive style. Elvis Presley, let's give him a nice hand. We've been singing his songs around here for weeks and weeks and weeks. Elvis, how are you this evening?
1: It's fine. How are you, sir?
0: You all geared up with your band there to let us hear your songs?
1: Well, I'd like to say how happy we are to be down here. It's a real honor for us to get a chance to appear on the Louisiana Hayride. We're going to do a song for you. You got anything else to say, sir?
0: No, I'm ready.
1: We're going to do a song for you. We've got on Sun record. It goes something like this. That's all right with you. That's all.

0: Loving, it's all right. It's all right, my mama. Any way you wanna do.
1: Elvis recorded on October 16th, 1954, on the Louisiana Hayride radio program. Elvis was just 19 years old. He was singing his first single with Sun Records, That's All Right. And I think it went pretty well. They asked him back. They signed Elvis to a one-year contract.
2: Thank you very much.
1: Before that, we heard from the Beatles from March of 1963 with I Saw Her Standing There. It was the first track to their debut album, Please Please Me, an album which spent 30 weeks atop the British charts.
3: Thank you very much.
1: My name is Steve Chelmsford. I'd like to welcome you to another episode of The Mop Tops and The King, an hour of Beatles and Elvis music with some fun surprises in between. Today's episode is number 728, and I hope you enjoy today's show. Let's head back to November of 1968. Here are the Beatles with a song written by Paul McCartney. Paul plays drums on the track as well. Back in the USSR.

0: Elvis from 1966, singing a song that dates back to the turn of the 20th century. Frankie and Johnny, it was the title track to Elvis's 21st movie. The single peaked at number 25 on Billboard's Hot 100. My name is Steve Chelmsford. 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
1: My theory is that when it comes to important subjects, there's only two ways a person can answer. Which way they choose tells you who that person is. For instance, there's only two kinds of people in the world. Beatles people and Elvis people. Now, Beatles people can like Elvis, and Elvis people can like Beatles, but nobody likes them both equally. Somewhere, you have to make a choice, and that choice tells you who you are.
0: It is a very interesting theory, but most of you know by now that I like Elvis and the Beatles equally. I really do.
2: Thank you. They're beautiful.
0: It's time now for some 3 degrees separation of Elvis and the Beatles. Today's subject, the band Badfinger. They were one of the first artists signed by the Beatles to their new record label, Apple. And back then, some people thought Badfinger might become the next Beatles. Here they are from 1970 with No Matter What.

0: from 1970, Badfinger with No Matter What, written by Pete Ham and produced by Mal Evans, longtime roadie and personal assistant to the Beatles. Of course, it was released on Apple Records, the Beatles' very own record company. My name is Steve Chelmsford. You're listening to The Mop Tops and The King. If you would like more information about the show, you could always check out our website, themoptopsandtheking.com. We also have an email address. You can reach us at stevechelmsford@yahoo.com, and we'd love to hear from you. It's time now to venture south to the great state of Texas to visit with our very dear friend Priscilla Rose of Texas with this week's Spotlight on Elvis.
1: This is Priscilla Rose of Texas with this week's Spotlight on Elvis. As part of the Elvis Week festivities in August 2025, the local newspaper in Memphis, Tennessee, The Commercial Appeal, held a competition for the best Elvis song. Readers and fans were asked to vote weekly in a March Madness-style competition. So the way this worked was a single elimination round each week. The first round of voting had 32 Elvis songs paired together, and people voted one or the other for each category. The second round was called the King's 16, and included the 16 songs that survived the first round, now paired up against each other. Then came Elvis's 8, then the semifinals. The final round of voting took place at the end of August and came down to two of Elvis's greatest hits, Suspicious Minds and Can't Help Falling in Love. Okay, drum roll. The winner was Can't Help Falling in Love, taking 59% of the vote against 41% for Suspicious Minds. After the song's initial recording in 1961, Can't Help Falling in Love peaked at number 2 on the U.S. pop charts while reaching the number 1 spot in the U.K., and it's still holding the top spot of Elvis fans' hearts. I'm Priscilla Rose of Texas, and this has been Spotlight on Elvis.

0: So I was in New England and I was vacationing, you know, on holiday, and I ran into Steve Chelmsford, you know, the host of the Mop Tops and the King, and there were young ladies playing in a boat and screaming about all over him, and I said to myself, that's a good job.
1: Thank you very much.

0: former Beatle John Lennon from 1975 covering the Ben E. King classic, Stand By Me. You can find it on John's Rock and Roll album. The album hit the top 10 while the single cracked the top 20. Before that, we heard from Elvis from 1961 with Can't Help Falling in Love. My name is Steve Chelmsford. You're listening to The Mop Tops and The King from Chelmsford, USA.
1: I got blisters on my fingers!
0: It's now time for what we like to call The Monkees Moment, our tribute to the prefab for The Monkees. And they do relate to the Beatles. Back in 1966, NBC created a TV show called The Monkees. The show was loosely based on the Beatles movie A Hard Day's Night. NBC was attempting to create an American version of the Beatles. And here are The Monkees from 1966 with This Just Doesn't Seem to Be My Day.

0: Now, just wait a minute, please. Now, I know that Elvis is going to be here, and you'll want his autographs and everything, and he's a very nice guy, and I'm very glad, but I don't want any of this rough stuff. You understand?
1: Hey, man, do you really know Elvis Presley?
0: Are you kidding? Do I know Elvis Presley? I remember when he was a kid, and he used to sing on a farm.
1: Was he good then?
0: Are you kidding? He used to make the pigs squeal. I know this.

0: Hi, I'm John.
1: Hi, I'm Paul.
2: Hi, I'm George.
3: And I'm Ringo. And we're the Cavan Beatles, directly from Liverpool.
1: Oh. You're listening to the Mop Tops and the King with Steve Chelmsford.
3: Yay!
1: What was that? Woo. Nice one, Stevie.

0: The Beatles from 1965 with Ticket to Ride, written by John Lennon. The song was featured in the Beatles' second movie, Help. John Lennon once described the song as the first heavy metal song. Interesting. Ticket to Ride hit number one in the UK and on Billboard's Hot 100. Before that, we heard from Elvis from 1972 with Burning Love, one of Elvis's last great rockers. Burning Love hit number one on the Cashbox chart in November of 1972 for 1 week. It hit number two on the Hot 100, being kept out of the number one spot by, yes, it is true, Chuck Berry's My Ding-a-Ling. Can you believe it?
1: Thank you very much.
0: My name is Steve Chelmsford. You're listening to The Mop Tops and The King.
2: Thank you, Elvis Presley. You didn't have to rile him up like that.
3: What now?
2: No.
3: Excuse me, what?
2: I'm just saying, we gotta follow that.
3: Well, sometimes you have to go all out when you're the king and you can't help it, you know? Because there's only one man who's a king. God picks him, hand plucks him. One night, God looked down all the millions and millions and millions of people, man. And he decided which one was the best. And it was me. And he plucked me from all those millions and millions and millions of people, man.
2: Yeah?
3: Listen to this right now. There's two things you need to know.
2: Uh-huh.
3: I'm the king. And number two is, look out, man. Look at that. They're coming at you. You see that? It's called karate, man. And only two kinds of people know it. The Chinese and the king. And one of them is me.

0: Well, I'm Paul and I play the bass.
1: I'm George and I play a guitar.
2: I'm John and I too play a guitar. Sometimes I play the fool.
3: I'm Ringo and I play the drums.

former Beatle Ringo Starr from 1974 with the No-No song. It was co-written by Hoyt Axton, whose mother, May Axton, co-wrote Heartbreak Hotel for Elvis. Very interesting. Ringo's No-No song hit number 3 on the Hot 100. It hit number 1 in Canada. It also hit number 1 in the U.S. on the rival Cashbox chart. Before that, we heard from Elvis from 1958 with King Creole, the title track to his 4th movie, some say his best movie. It was also released as a single in the UK and hit number 2 on the British charts. My name is Steve Chelmsford. 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

0: The American DJ, Murray Kaufman, professionally known as Murray the K, became known as the Fifth Beatle because of his close and frequent involvement with the Beatles on their trips to the USA. And finally, it's the song The Night Before that is sung by the Beatles as they caper around on Salisbury Plain. And that's it from this particular Beatles Minute.
1: That was the Beatles Minute
2: with Dave Edwards.

0: The Beatles with Hey Bulldog from their Yellow Submarine soundtrack album, which was released in January of 1969. The animated movie premiered in England in July of 1968. It hit the big screen in the USA in November of 68. Have you ever seen the film Yellow Submarine? You owe it to yourself. It's fabulous.
1: Thank you very much. Thank you.
0: Before that, we heard from Elvis from 1960 with It's Now or Never, one of the biggest selling singles of Elvis's career, based on the song O Solo Mio. You're listening to The Mop Tops and The King. Here's Elvis from 1957 with All Shook Up.

0: The Beatles from 1963, covering Chuck Berry with Roll Over Beethoven. George sings the lead. George provides some very fine lead guitar on the track as well. Before that, we heard from Elvis from 1957 with the number one song of 1957, All Shook Up. It spent 8 weeks atop Billboard's Top 100. My name is Steve Chelmsford. I'd like to thank you very much for joining me today on the Mop Tops and the King. I hope you've enjoyed today's show. Special thanks to Priscilla Rose of Texas, Dave Edwards, and all the stations that carry the show. Thank you very much. But most of all, thank you. We'll see you next week. Bye-bye.
1: Hey, hello, everybody. I'm Dusty Fenner.
2: Thanks, Mo.
3: 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I hope we pass the audition.
4: 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Thank you and good night.

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This is Sha Na Na. Ever get beat up by 12 puff guys in a dog alley? 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If you do, we'll break all your arms and all your legs.

0: 6:56, Natalie Cole with Dickie Doo. I got love on my mind, which sometimes causes warts on your hands. WHBQ 714, Dickie Doo Edwards, Aerosmith to blow your doors off. Walk this way. But be sure you're wearing hip pads.
1: Fill those tubes up with peanuts.
2: fill those tubes up with peanuts?
3: Oh, well, gee, he is the president. I guess he, you
2: okay,
3: know.
2: Okay, yes, sir.
3: Maybe they're nuclear peanuts.
2: Say, oh, I'm out of here. Get him out of this shit.
0: It's 2 o'clock. 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
5: That's ridiculous.
4: I'll tell you what, I'll slap your face, girl. 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
5: 6HBQ. John, this is Andrew.
4: There he is. Come on, Andrew.
6: You know, Jimmy Carter told me I was doing fine.
4: Good.
6: Trims that White House lawn better than anybody.
4: Oh, cut it out.
6: He's been real good to me. I'll get down.
4: Come on, Andrew.
6: I also get to have me a watermelon break.
4: Oh, come on, Andrew. Would you cut it out?
6: And I tell you what.
4: What?
6: I get me all the ice cold lemonade I want after I mow the White House lawn.
4: You don't have to mow the lawn in the White House.
6: You know he ain't gonna fire me.
4: Come on now, will you? Times have changed, as you can tell.
7: 70 degrees, sunny skies at 9 before 8. 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

0: Is it a watermark?
1: A watermark.
0: Yeah.
1: You're close.
0: Okay.
1: Something to do with that.
0: Okay.
1: Something to do with what you would see on the bill. Okay?
0: Okay, thanks.
1: Try again.
0: How about
1: a one? What's your guess?
2: How about a picture of a loon?
1: You're close with the picture part, but no loon.
2: Okay.
1: Okay?
2: Thanks.
1: Try again. How about a one? What's your guess for me?
2: The size.
1: The size? No, that's not it.
2: Oh.
1: Might be different in size, but that's not what we're looking for.
2: Okay.
1: Okay? Yep. Try again. Okay, I got a hint for you. Something on the $2 bill looks a little bit out of place, okay? Think about this. Call me up and win. It's Semisonic while you ponder this over on Hot 101.
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1: 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Today's hottest mix. Need to know what the most unusual thing is about a Canadian $2 bill. It's something you would see on it. Has to do with the USA. What's your guess?
5: Is it a picture of the flag?
1: Of what flag?
5: The U.S. flag.
1: Who's this?
5: Jennifer.
1: Jennifer, where are you at today?
5: In my car, heading to Niles.
1: Heading to Niles. You going to work or you going home or what?
5: Going to school.
1: Going to school. Well, that's a little bit of irony for you because you just educated everyone else. You're right. You got it. Way to go. Exactly 100% correct. Was it my hint that helped you out or what?
5: Yeah.
1: Here's the actual official answer. The flag flying over a depiction of the Canadian Parliament building is an American flag. What do you think our flag is doing on this Canadian bill?
5: Maybe it pictures freedom.
1: Maybe. You never know. Tell the world what Stacey gave you the hookup today.
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0: Dawn broke in 1970. The group's lead singer and driving force, Tony Orlando, recalled their first number one hit.
1: We all thought it was a unique novelty record, and of course it was talking about the life of a couple in love in a tenement building somewhere in New York City, and we really didn't quite know whether the record would have appeal, and thank the good Lord, it ended up selling 6 million records worldwide. And something interesting at the end of the record was that we literally did use the ceiling in the recording studio and the pipes in the recording studio the last time that the drum goes dum, bump, bump, and the whole ceiling begins to crash. And on some radio stations, it distorts. It's not your radio stations, it's the ceiling itself.

Knock three times. Dawn became the nation's second biggest seller of single records in 1970. They did it without a single concert tour or live appearance. Later, they changed all that and hosted their own television show, the number one records of 1972. Bye.

The Raspberries and Go All the Way from the summer of 1972. Later, lead singer Eric Carmen was to have a solo career, beginning with his hit, All By Myself. One of the big surprises of 1975 was a brief return of a sensitive singer-songwriter from New York City. 8 years before, she'd had a hit with Society's Child. In 1975, she was back with a new song of high school heartbreak. This time, though, she won a Grammy Award for the best pop vocal performance by a female, Janis Ian.

Janis Ian and At 17. Next, more from 1975 when the history of rock and roll continues. We continue now with the history of rock and roll 1975.

0: Van McCoy was a record producer in 1975. He heard about a fast-rising Latin dance called the Hustle and quickly wrote and recorded a song about it and wound up winning a Grammy Award for the Best Pop Instrumental Performance of the Year. 1975 also marked a turning point for a British group called 10cc. Eric Stewart remembered the recording session for their first American million seller.
1: We laid a backing track down with an electric piano with a repeat echo on it, a rhythm guitar, and just a bass drum. And Lowell came up with the idea of, instead of using other instruments on it, sort of guitars or strings or anything like that, we should substitute these instruments with massed vocals. And we spent about 3 days building up about, I should say about 256 voices for the whole backing track of the song. And suddenly it seemed to have a magic all of its own.

I'm Not in Love from 10cc, a group that had formerly recorded under the name of Hot Legs, and before that, The Mindbenders. The History of Rock and Roll now presents a collage of the number one records of 1975.

0: In 1975, a Texas singer who called himself a cosmic cowboy had his first gold record. Michael Murphy talked about his music.
1: I really think that music is magic. I think it's the closest thing that we have to real magic left in our lives. And the purpose of my band is to try to do a little magic trick every time we perform.

0: Carly Simon.
1: Well, it used to be that I would write when I was terribly frustrated by something, usually in the romantic area. Then I could pick up a guitar or sit down at the piano and it would flow from me because it was a kind of a comforting thing.
0: Carly Simon was born into comfort, the daughter of wealthy New York book publisher Richard Simon of Simon & Schuster. For years, she was ignored by folk music fans who said she was too rich to have actually suffered heartbreak. In 1971, though, Carly broke through with songs that reflected her philosophy.
1: Life is all about something different every day. I think life has definitely changed. It's being able to accept what's going to be around and what is around now and trying as much as possible to live in the moment rather than to reflect too much on the past or think about the future.

0: Carly Simon's biggest hit came in 1972, a mysterious song about a secret boyfriend. Her producer, Richard Perry, recalled.
1: The first time she played it for me, I got a good feeling from it.
0: On backup vocal, Rolling Stone Mick Jagger.
1: She had just recently become friendly with him, and he was coming down to visit. And when he was there, Carly just asked him if he would try to sing background on this. And so he said, let's hear it. And it just happened instantly.

0: Carly Simon and You're So Vain from the LP No Secrets. Again, producer Richard Perry.
1: This was one of Carly and my favorite songs on this album, and one that we'll always remember. She was referring essentially to Warren Beatty, but it was a combination of men in her life.
0: Another important man in Carly Simon's life was James Taylor, whom she married in November 1972. James had also been born rich and had suffered heartbreak, the loss of a girlfriend, and split up of his group, The Flying Machine. Composer Stephen Stills.
2: The suite is something that happened to me, and it goes through changes just like I went through changes. You know, and it's all about the same woman. It's all about what I went through being in love with someone.
0: Crosby, Stills, and Nash were considered spokesmen for their time in 1969, the clearest example of political folk rock at the turn of the decade. Neil Young explained how he came to join the group in the fall of 1969.
3: You see, their first album was a very successful album. Stephen played organ, guitar, and bass on it. You know, and anybody knows that Stephen can't play organ, guitar, and bass on stage all at once and sing too. So they had to get somebody else as an instrumentalist, you know. And it just so happened that I was the only one that they could get at the time.

0: Woodstock from Crosby, Stills, Nash & Young in the spring of 1970. It was a theme of the giant Woodstock Music and Art Fair attended by over 300,000 people the summer before. In an interview conducted about that time, Graham Nash expressed the starry-eyed optimism of the group.
1: Well, you see, the thing is that we radiate so much love from within all of us, man, that people can't help being affected. You know what I mean? So that when we get out in front of millions of people, man, live on stage, count them, I think we're going to do a lot of good, and that's all we're really trying to do, because in that way, we can save the world, man.
0: They never did manage to save the world, but they did express the feelings of the Woodstock Nation. Stephen Stills reflected on the after effects of that era.
2: Our whole clan was kind of different from everybody around us, and there was always a certain kind of alienation to the people around us. And they're all old things that no amount of analyzing and psychotherapy and all of that stuff can wash away some of those scars. And you have to do it yourself, you know, and we're trying harder.
0: Crosby, Stills, Nash & Young released two number one albums before breaking up in 1970. 7 years later, the three original members reformed and earned their first ever top 10 single with Just a Song Before I Go. Next, another gentle quartet who picked their name from the side of a truck. Record World magazine voted them the best new group of 1970. Their first release, first number one, and first million seller is coming up when the history of rock and roll continues. The history of Record World magazine voted them the best new group of 1970. Their first release, first number one, and first million seller is coming up when the history of rock and roll continues.

0: Well, make it with you. I was sitting on the bed one night, a little bored with television, picked up a guitar, and it just happened.
1: David Gates, the leader and founder of Bread, recalls driving home to Oklahoma while Make It With You was a hit.
0: I was hearing it on the radio all the way across the country, and that was a real thrill. One of the most exciting few days of my life was hearing that record break on the air. It was the first time I'd ever heard anything I'd sung played on the air. Well, when I got to Tulsa, you know, my mother was a pretty typical mother. You know, she's proud of her son and all that. So she called the newspaper, the society column, and said, "Hey, my son is in town. I want to tell you all this so you can print a little thing in the paper." So a couple days later, in Sunday's paper, here's this article. And right after all the church news and all this stuff, it says, "Mrs. Gates is entertaining her son back from California who has a current hit single record called Naked With You." That's the misprint of all time.
1: While Naked With You was not the title of Bread's first million seller, Make It With You was. It began a long string of gold records for one of rock's most sensitive groups. In 1971, Bread released what many feel is their finest recording.

0: Bread and If, composed by David Gates.
1: The night that I wrote If, when I finished it, I almost thought some little invisible person had taken over my body for a while and helped me with that. Because as I wrote it and finished it, I really thought, you know, that that's probably the best thing I'd written.
0: David Gates wrote nearly all of Bread's music, following guidelines given to him by Bobby Darin.
1: He pointed out, you know, if you lay out all your lyrics in front of you, and if you can take your pencil and cross out a line, and it doesn't destroy the meaning of the song, then maybe that line is just not strong enough. Maybe it doesn't contribute, and maybe you should replace it.
0: Here's a collage of the golden hits of Bread.

0: Bread was not the only soft rock group to emerge in the early 70s. There was also a brother and sister act from Downey, California. Sister Karen recalled the story of their first top 40 hit.
1: The lead sheet to the tune was laying in Herb Alpert's office for, good grief, 7 years. And because Herbie was thinking about doing it, but he couldn't quite bring himself to sing about moon dust, you know. So he sat down and played it for us. And it was, wow, what are you doing? You know, he's just sitting on a hit record. And he said, well, I'd like to see what you guys would do with it. And within a couple of days, Richard decided to record it, and that's the way we found it.

0: The Carpenters and Close to You from 1970, the year they won two Grammy Awards for Best New Group and Best Vocal Duo. Record executive Jerry Moss.
1: I remember calling Burt Bacharach and Hal David on the phone and playing it for him over the phone because I liked it so much. That single went on to sell more than 2 million copies in the United States alone. And the album did more than 4 million copies in the United States alone. The Carpenters were firmly established as one of the most important pop groups of all time.
0: Here's a collage of a few of the many gold records of the Carpenters.

0: basically, the Carpenters realized success through their own talent. They made the records. They sung the records. That sound is just terrific. That girl can sing, and he can play, and he can arrange and orchestrate, and they're both real important.
1: The Carpenters' music has been called easy listening. More importantly, it's been called successful, as they've sold more than 25 million records. Coming up, more mellow sounds of the 70s when the history of rock and roll continues. 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
7: Yeah, this is Detective Johnson of the Drug Enforcement Agency. 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
4: Okay, that's just about all the time we have for calls right now. We're going to break, take a word from our sponsor, and be back with Timothy Leary.

0: 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Shy Coltrane.
1: Fort Worth weather.
0: Cloudy and cooler with a chance of rain, believe it or not. The low tonight will be near 70 with northerly winds. Afternoon highs will be 88 Thursday and 85 on Friday. Right now it's partly cloudy, 94 degrees at KXOL. That's Bob Skaggs from his LP, My Time, at 5:21 on a Selden show at KXOL.
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1: Somewhere in New Jersey, there's this guy named Dave who has this giant 60s record collection and this pirate radio station in his attic with a transmitter he built from the Allied catalog. 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
3: Of course, you know what I love to do? I love to go to record stores and look through all the cool record bins. Try to find those lost 45s that deserve that second chance like this one.

Got a pretty good feeling from where this particular group is from, called Detroit Soul. Yes, a tune called All of My Life. 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

0: Mr. Billy Stewart out of Washington, D.C. Sitting in the park. Sounds like a great idea.
1: 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He's got a turntable, and he knows how to use it. Relics and Rarities with another collection.

Well, that's a 45 that if you take the charts going back to February 16th, 1963, yes, right around this time, turn the charts upside down, that would be the number one record because it was number 100 for 1 week and 1 week only. Roulette 45, Joey D. Joey D and Baby, You're Driving Me Crazy. Of course, Day of the Rave is already crazy.

Car Radio in the fall of 1966. Out of Saginaw, Michigan, originally released on the Pa Go Go record label. Question Mark and Mysterious, 96 Tears. This next record should have been blasting out of your stereo in the fall of 66. A band out of Newark, New Jersey. Richard and the Young Lions on the Philips record label. Yes, only 1 week in the top 100, but a top 5 record for yours truly. Open up your door.

0: boys from Newark, New Jersey deserve to have a top five record nationally, top five in many regional markets. Richard and the Young Lions and Open Up Your Door. I want to see Tommy James and the Shondells cover that record or some garage band. I really do think that could be a hit record today somewhere. Definitely right here on Day the Rays Relics Rarity Show, because I was shaking the walls in the No Static Attic with that song. I love that record.
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2: Then they tell you about the pain relieving ingredient. There's always got to be

Why does that pharmacist have to be 2.5 feet higher than everybody else? Who the hell is this guy? Clear out, everybody. I'm working with pills up here. I'm taking them from this big bottle, and then I'm going to put them in a little bottle. That's my whole job. I can't be down on the floor with you people. Yes, I'd like to get this prescription filled, please. All right, but you wait down there. No one comes up here but me.

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4: Radio City West weather scan is indicating it'll be partly cloudy, warmer at 2 tomorrow.
2: 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Book of Dreams from the Steve Miller Band, an album that could be yours this Wednesday. 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
12: 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Rip Van Winkle sitting in for Frank Provenza. Uh-huh. Never My Love. This is Blue Sweet from 1974. By request. KDZA News is next with Greg Boyce.
13: Thank you, Rip. 78 degrees and mostly blue skies in Pueblo. Greg Boyce, KDZA News. 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
17: Hey, listen, thanks for taking care of the baby while Madge and I go off to her aunt's.
18: Oh, it's perfectly all right. I love little babies. Here, let me hold him. Come here, little Johnny. Oh, goochie, goochie, goo. Oh, my goodness. I believe your baby is going shee-shee on my shoe-shoe. I thought he had on diapers.
17: He does, but they just aren't very absorbent, you know? I can't get them tight enough around his leg. Yes, you know, the same old diaper problem. Hey, but don't worry. It happens to everyone who picks him up.
18: Oh, it's perfectly all right. I'm used to the little things that babies do. Ooh.
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4: Oh, this is going to be fun. We can stay up late, swapping manly stories, and in the morning, I'm making waffles.
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4: Where do I sleep?
5: Outside!
6: I work on about 6 or 8 cruise ships a year. I was up in Juneau, Alaska. It's beautiful. You've never been there. It's right on the water, and these big, beautiful mountains come up directly behind the city. And early in the cruise season, they still have snow on them. The locals told me the number one asked question by these tourists, they get off the ship and look around, is, what's the elevation here? You just got off a boat. You remember going uphill? 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I just grabbed by the head and dipping that salt water. 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Salt water, see? See? Sea level. First time I flew to Alaska, like 25 years ago, I flew from Seattle to Anchorage. I had this bonehead sitting next to me. He's talking to me. He goes, you ever been to Hawaii? I've been there a couple of times. He goes, I've never been to Hawaii. In fact, we land in Anchorage. I'll be the closest I've ever been to Hawaii. What makes you think we can fly 3.5 hours north of Seattle, be closer to Hawaii? Ever look at a map? But I think the problem is, every map of the United States you've ever seen, it's the lower 48, right in the corner, Hawaii and Alaska. It took you a minute, but you got it. I appreciate it.
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0: Oh, that one went right upstairs. Hope nobody's trying to sleep up there. Oh, they probably are. Okay, go to sleep now. If
1: I
0: could
1: grant you. I talked to him. He was interested.
2: It's okay. Let's get it on. Shall we?
3: My goodness. Excuse me. Can you leave the room? Outstanding. No, I could not do something
2: come on,
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1: Hello, honey, it's me. 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
2: Ladies and gentlemen, I think you all know me. 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
11: Is that a 10-gallon hat? Or are you just enjoying the show?
13: Good morning. Time to get out of bed, grab a cup of coffee, and spend some time with your new favorite morning show. It's Cross and Lopez. 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Cross and Lopez.
14: More fun than getting dirty.
15: What countries make up Great Britain? You've heard of Great Britain?
16: Yeah.
15: If someone said they're going to Great Britain, what language would they speak when they get there?
16: British.
15: They speak British. Okay. What are people from Denmark called? You meet a bunch of people from Denmark.
16: I don't know. Denmarnians?
15: Denmarnians.
16: I don't know.
15: How many Great Lakes are there?
16: Oh, a lot. Like 100 something?
15: 100.
16: I could be wrong.
15: Can you name all 100?
16: No.
15: We're talking with
17: Nick.
15: Nick, what do you do?
17: I go to high school.
15: Go to high school. You've heard of the English Channel.
17: Yes.
15: It goes between what two countries?
17: France and England.
15: England. Now, is there any way to get there besides by boat?
17: I think there's like a bridge, like a really long bridge, and it goes under the water.
15: So a bridge that goes under the water would be called what?
17: An underwater bridge.
15: How about a tunnel?
17: Oh, yeah, a tunnel. Mm-hmm. Yeah. Okay.
15: What country would you find the Panama Canal in?
17: Panama Canal. Is there a country named Panama? No?
15: I don't know. Is there?
17: No. Oh, is it in the U.S.? No.
15: Why do they call it the Panama Canal, you think?
17: Is there a guy named Panama?
15: Maybe. There's a guy named Panama, and he did what? He made the...
17: Canal? The canal. Panama Canal?
15: If you're going down to use the Panama Canal, you're trying to get from where to where?
17: One place to another.
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19: 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This weekend, we'll hear rock and roll stories from Billy Preston, Robin Trower, Donovan. Carmine Appice of Vanilla Fudge will take us back to the 60s New York club scene. And we'll follow Jimmy Page through the paces up his Stairway to Heaven. Plus, George Harrison, Roger McGuinn, Pete Townsend, and others help us out with our special salute to the first electric guitar, the Rickenbacker. There's the date book, a vintage Levi's commercial. We'll take you reeling in the movies with 007 and add another great one to our Hall of Fame collection. So let's step into this Wayback Machine, twist the dial to 1965, and go reeling in the years.

Going back to the origins of country rock, and probably the first American rock song to utilize the banjo in a big way, Bluebird from Buffalo Springfield. I guess whatever reunion plans Stephen Stills and Neil Young had for the Springfield have been put on hold at least for a while, until their current tours are completed later this year. And on drummer Jim McCarty's 44th birthday, it was the Yardbirds to start us off with Heart Full of Soul. Coming up next, Carmine Appice will take us on a trip through the mid-60s New York rock club scene as we continue reeling in the years.

0: coast to coast via satellite from Hollywood. I'm George Taylor Morris, and our first Reelin' in the Year's guest this weekend is drummer Carmine Appice, a founding member of Vanilla Fudge, America's first heavy rock band. I mean, they didn't call it heavy metal back then. It was just heavy. And before things got heavy, and in some cases pretty spaced out, bands just played good old rock and roll, and you could hear it 7 nights a week at any number of clubs that were going strong all over the country by the mid-60s. Around the New York area, Carmine remembers that of all the bands trying to get their sound heard, there was one in particular that everybody else seemed to follow.
1: The scene in the mid-60s in New York was basically the Rascals were happening. And all the bands, there were the Vagrants that had Leslie West in it, and there was us. There was the Hassles that had Billy Joel. Another group called the Rich Kids, The Illusion, which had a couple of small hit records. And we were all pouncing around all the clubs in New York and Long Island, especially, because they had some big clubs out there. And one of them was called the Action House, and our manager, you know, owned the Action House. So this, like, the Vagrants would play there and have 2,000 people with no record deal, no record or nothing, just from putting on good shows. And so we were all really takeoffs of the Rascals. And the scene was to take songs and slow them down and put more emotion into them and do what we used to call production numbers out of them, where, you know, they would be really, you know, long and produced. And that was a scene going on there.

0: How deep? Soul deep. Last hit single for the Box Tops, popular in July 1969. The same applies to Lucretia McEvil from Blood, Sweat, and Tears. That was a song David Clayton Thomas wrote about those cute young female fans the band would meet on the road, especially during their tours in the South. We started off that four in a row with a couple of New York bands, the Young Rascals' Ain't Gonna Eat My Heart Out Anymore, and a pre-Aretha version of Respect by the Vagrants. They were the Long Island band everybody thought should have been the success story of the East Coast rock scene, but they never made it. Rock historian Lillian Roxon put it best, I think, when she wrote that for every Beatles and Rolling Stones, there are 1,000 vagrants, bands that fill that gap between being good and being superstars, but aren't unique enough to get to the top, but still worth playing from time to time. Next, we'll put together the Beach Boys and Beatles and some of you talking about the 60s as we roll on reeling in the years.
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3: Pinning down Bob Dylan has never been easy. But in 1988, there are two places where you can find him. In the Rock and Roll Hall.

Down in the Groove is where legends meet, legendary special guests, and music worthy of the Dylan legacy. The best place to find Bob Dylan is Down in the Groove, the new Bob Dylan album on Columbia Records, cassettes, and comics.

0: reeling in the years.
1: 1920, Harding gets the presidency, women get the vote, and the League of Women Voters gets underway.
2: More than 60 years later, and the results speak for themselves. The League of Women Voters has made its mark on every city, county, and state from coast to coast. We put laws on the books, turn rights into realities, register millions to vote, and keep politics a process for the people.
1: In Massachusetts, we mobilized the campaign that overrode the governor's veto on a major piece of environmental legislation. In Minnesota, we were the victors in a battle to establish job sharing in state government.
2: In every case, we accomplished what we set out to do. The League of Women Voters, with a history of action-packed politics and a future ready for results. To find out how you can take action, call your local league or write the League of Women Voters, 1730 M Street Northwest, Washington, D.C., 20036 today.

Bridging the gap between the 60s and 80s. I'm George Taylor Morris, and here's a reeling in the year's anniversary I'm sure Beach Boys fans everywhere can use to pinpoint a certain place in time. Where you were and what you were doing when the album Surf's Up was released, July 25th, 1971. You know what I always thought odd about this collection was? That the Beach Boys were actually closing the door on an era of music they created, a kind of epitaph for surf music. I mean, for years they'd been promoting the fun in the sun, cars, girls, and the beach scene. And then it was like they went back to the beach one day and didn't like what they saw.

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1: It seems like I was just 18, and I don't know where all the time's gone. I really don't know. I feel like I'm where I wanted to be pretty much, but sometimes I stop and think, I was just 22, 23, 25.
2: Personally, it's not going by any faster. I wish a lot more things had accomplished by now, but they'll accomplish.
3: I don't know if times I started going faster, but I look back and wonder where it went.
4: It seems as I get older year to year that the years go much faster. I remember being a kid in school that the school year seemed to be a lifetime, and now years just zoom by.
5: The last 7 years of college has just flown by. I can remember just starting as an undergraduate, and now I'm about out of dental school, and I don't know where it all went. I have more gray hair and more lines on my face, and still no money to show for it.
1: I think it seems like it disappears fast because there's not enough time. There's too many things to do and not enough time to do them.

0: What do you say? High school music? Let's pony to the Stones. And this could be the last time. You know, I found an original 45 of that one in a box of kid stuff I've been moving around the country for years. And was this one of my favorite songs, Old Rolling Stones? Played it so much you could see the flip side through the grooves. We started with the Beach Boys from Surf's Up. Don't go near the water. A real turnaround philosophy for them. And what a turnaround for Brian Wilson. Who would ever have thought his new solo album would be so full of good songs? And we heard some Beatles from the Past Masters CD collection, Across the Universe, with all those neat sound effects. Coming up next, a Beatles connection that put Billy Preston in the spotlight. Plus, we'll let the airplane try to sell us a pair of stretch Levi's as we continue reeling in the years. Playing the great ones and talking with the stars who helped give the 60s some sparkle, I'm George Taylor Morris. And Billy Preston has a reeling in the years memory for us this weekend about how he wound up playing rock and roll. Because he certainly didn't start out that way. Billy Preston first played piano professionally with gospel great Mahalia Jackson. He was about 10 years old then. He made his film debut at 12 as a piano player in St. Louis Blues. Watch that again, it's a scream. Shindig fans will remember he was a regular on that show in the mid-60s. But, you know, it took him until the summer of 1969 to get a single of his own on the charts, with the help of some very famous newfound friends. But like Billy says, that's the way God planned it.
1: Well, that session, George said, well, I'm going to get a few friends to come down and play on the record. And he had Keith Richards on bass, Eric Clapton on guitar, Ginger Baker on drums, and of course, George played. So it was a very, very good session. I mean, everything that's happened to me has been the way God planned it, because I never auditioned. I never asked to play with anyone. Everything that's happened has been the way God planned it.

0: Now, Jefferson Airplane.
1: The most beautiful girl is the girl from Old Twig City. And her boyfriend wears stretch Levi's. She thinks he is something, really something. And she digs stretch Levi's.
2: 25%
1: stretch Levi's. She always kisses him and hugs him. They go dancing into ball games. She looks great. He's in his stretch Levi's. They will get married in stretch Levi's. Oh, when she washes his stretch Levi's, joy does reign. At the front

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A song I suppose could have been about Stretch Levi's, plastic, fantastic lover, but is actually about keeping a relationship going with your TV set. We started with Billy Preston's first single, That

0: the Way God Planned It, with George Harrison, Keith Richards, Eric Clapton pitching in on guitars, Ginger Baker on drums. I hear Billy has a cameo in Wired, that film about John Belushi's life they're working on. And from Rare Earth, I Just Want to Celebrate Another Day of Living. Guess that's what it's all about. Still to come this weekend, a Reelin' in the Years salute to the Rickenbacker 12-string, a browse through the date book, a story from Jimmy Page. But next, we've got Robin Trower as we continue on the Global Satellite Network.
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4: You know, when it comes to racism, people say, I don't care if they're black, white, purple, or green. Oh, hold on now. Purple or green, you gotta draw the line somewhere. To hell with purple people. Unless they're suffocating. Then help them. I'm staying at a hotel right now. There's no 13th floor because of superstition. But come on, man. The people on the 14th floor, you know what floor you're really on. If you jump out of the 14th floor hoping to kill yourself, you will die earlier.
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6: 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One of my favorite songs. Love means you'll never have to say you're sorry. But we have ways of making you. That doesn't sound right. The sounds of sunshine here. Okay, girls, relax. Get yourself back in gear and dressed and ready for the office. It's 7:05. This is Lee Bailey on Tulsa's KAKC with the sounds of sunshine.
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6: Here's another one of those funkier than thou songs. The beginning of the end.
8: From the KAKC Hall of Fame. It's a
6: beautiful. Good morning, this is Lee Bailey on KAKC at 7:12. Here's something I could get 5 years in the pun for, but I learned I've got 2 weeks, 3 days, 4 hours to keep the cast on my left arm. And I realize that cracks you up.

Taylor and Marvelous Mark, 721. WNDE. Yeah. Indianapolis weather, continued cloudy, chance of light snow happening by tomorrow afternoon. A winter storm watch in effect for Tuesday night. For tonight down to 22. High tomorrow, 33. Right now, it's 27 at WNDE. WNDE. Windy 1260.

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1: 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And Barry Manilow's Weekend in New England. I spent my weekend in Noblesville.

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1: 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At
2: The WFLI traffic signal is now green. Driving conditions are now normal in greater Chattanooga. Drive with care.
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5: This bulletin from Massachusetts, a U.S. Navy submarine, was reported for fire today in Massachusetts waters.
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6: The weather forecast for the greater Chattanooga area goes like this. Cloudy to partly cloudy and cooler today and night, Wednesday.
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6: Boys, you gotta shave with Gillette. 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
4: This show is one-hit wonders of the 1960s. A one-hit wonder is a very broad term. Basically, it's a song from a band that the band only charted the once. So without any further, we go back to February 8th, 1960 for this song that peaked at number one.

And we're going to stay with the angel theme for our next one-hit wonder. It comes from February 22nd, 1960. Its peak position on that date was number 22. I present for you Rockin' Little Angel by Ray Smith, written by the great Jimmy Rogers, and we'll follow that with a cover of the same tune by the one and only Webb Wilder.

Thank you, Mr. Wilder. That was Webb Wilder with his great version of Rockin' Little Angel. Next up, we have a song that hit its one-hit wonder peak position of 23 on May 16th, 1960. This is a song by Barrett Strong called Money, That's What I Want, and we'll hear a cover afterwards.

Oh, thank you, lads. That was the Beatles, of course, with their version of Money. Next, we move on to Let the Little Girl Dance by Billy Bland. It hit its peak position of number 7 on February 22, 1960.

That was, of course, the Hollywood Argyles with Ali Oop, but that was preceded by Let the Little Girl Dance, Billy Bland, peak position number 7 on February 22, 1960. And Ali Oop there, it hit number 1, folks. One hit wonder, but they hit number 1 on July 11th, 1960.

0: Them bushes out there, they moving. There's an engine behind every one. Hey, Mr. Custer, you mind if I be excused the rest of the afternoon? Hey, Charlie, duck your head.
1: Oh, you're a little bit late on that one, Charlie. I bet that's...

0: wonder what the Indian word for friend is. 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Hey out there, kemosabe! No, that isn't it. Look at him out there, running around like a bunch of wild Indians. Oh, this ain't no time for joking.
1: Ah, yes, Mr. Custer. And it hit number one on October 10, 1960. Okay, slotted in the next section here, two different versions of the same song. The first one is our one-hit wonder, of course, and then the second will be a cover.

That was the Hollies doing their version of Stay. It was, of course, preceded by Maurice Williams, or Morris if you're in the UK. Williams and the Zodiac, they hit number one with that tune on November 21, 1960. And then we follow that, of course, with a cover of the same tune by the Hollies. We're moving into 1961 now, and the first two tracks have Baby in the title.

0: is a shock
1: when he goes.
0: A rockin' type of boogie is the kind of song that makes this little baby wanna sing along. And though he maybe gets the tune a little wrong, he still goes.

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You know the record player is his favorite toy. And don't forget he's everybody's pride and joy when he goes.

0: diaper set as he goes.
1: Yeah, man, I like that.
0: He strolls in a stroller with the radio on. He doesn't go to sleep until the music's gone. He imitates the singer in the group with a low-down voice. And when it's time to tuck him in his little bed, with all that music running through his...

Yeah, that's a real novelty song, folks. Oh boy, I said the two songs had "baby" in the title. We heard "Angel Baby," Rosie and the Originals, peak position number 5 on January 23, 1961, and we followed that with the Babysitting Boogie, Buzz Clifford, hitting its peak of number 6 on March 13th, 1961. Let's see, the next couple of 2-3 songs. We've got an instrumental followed by a scratchy but funny song, and then sort of a doo-wop song. So I won't tell you any more than that. I want you to be surprised, as I will be.

0: we, in that part of the set, we heard three tracks, an instrumental, Apache by Jorgen Ingman and his guitar, Peak Position number 2 on April 3rd, 1961. We followed that with a scratchy version of Mother-in-Law, Ernie K. Doe, Peak Position number 1 on May 22, 1961, and we finished up with the Edsels and their great swinging Ramalama Ding Dong Daddy. Ramalama Ding Dong, the Edsels, Peak Position number 21. It was June 19, 1961.
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3: 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Currently 10:49 in Ashland. Going outside, be sure to bundle up, dress warm because it's raining and it's kind of cool. Here's a new one by the Spinners. It's called Love or Leave. Ashland area weather, rain today with highs in the middle 40s. Showers likely tonight with lows in the lower 30s. A chance of snow, flurries, and colder on Sunday with highs in the upper 30s. The probability of precipitation is 80% today and 70% tonight. Winds will be variable at 5 to 10 miles per hour this evening, becoming southwesterly at 10 to 15 miles per hour later tonight, and increasing to 10 to 20 miles per hour tomorrow. That's Alive and Kicking here at WRDL. Solid Gold from 72 and Tighter and Tighter.

0: What's going on?
1: I was just calling to say hi because I talked to you yesterday, and you're really nice, so I called to say hello today.
0: Oh, isn't that nice? Well, hello.
1: Are you going to watch Survivor?
0: I've got it on CBS right now, but you know what? I haven't watched it the whole time. I'm going to be so confused.
1: You know what? They were talking about it every day at work, nonstop, and I'm like, I have to watch it just once, and then I can see what the fuss is all about.
0: Yeah, I'm right there with you. Are you ready for it? We're just a few minutes away.
1: I'm ready for it. I just can't believe I'm watching it.
0: Yeah. A couple things you need to remember as you prepare. You can't just watch this show. You have to prepare for it. You got to take off most of your clothes and sit down in your living room in a loincloth.
1: I don't have a loincloth. Damn, I don't know if I can do that now. I have a terry cloth towel. Will that work?
0: Yeah, terry cloth towel will work. Yeah, that'll be fine.
1: That'll work?
0: You're going to make weird animal noises and break out some raw fish.
1: Yeah, I could do that.
0: Okay.
1: I can make the fish faces maybe I'll get some sushi or something.
0: Yeah, that's it. Just order some sushi and dance around your living room singing this song.
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4: 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It's 4 minutes after 8 o'clock, 56 HBQ, and that's ABBA and Knowing Me, Knowing You. Rick Dees here to please. It's 8 minutes after 8 o'clock, and a lot of people are getting excited about Superstar Wars.
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5: 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I know who you are, too. 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
2: Hello again, I'm Trip Rogers, and this is the Music Yearbook. On this edition, we'll go back to July 1976 and count down the top AC chart from Billboard magazine. July of 1976 is when America celebrated the bicentennial, and we met a Romanian gymnast who was perfect in Montreal. To start us off, the group, coming off their ninth top 10 hit, they would score their first number one on the Billboard Hot 100 later in 1976.

Eric Clapton's follow-up to his first solo hit, All By Myself, Never Gonna Fall in Love Again, on the Music Yearbook. In the news, in July 1976, America celebrates its 200th birthday with the first tall ship celebrations in New York City. Across America, fireworks and picnics mark the day. Jimmy Carter is chosen as the Democratic nominee for president. He would win the presidential election later this year against Republican incumbent Gerald Ford.

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Now here's a Yearbook Extra, the only top 10 hit for gospel singer Dorothy Moore. Now this was going down the charts at this time in July of 1976, Misty Blue.

Glad you could join me for the Music Yearbook as we look at July 1976. So what were we watching on television? The Bionic Woman and the $6 Million Man. Phyllis and Rhoda, both spinoffs from the Mary Tyler Moore Show. All in the Family. And a show which was one of three spun off from Happy Days, starring Penny Marshall and Cindy Williams.

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On the Music Yearbook from July of 1976, a song that was outside the top 10, Sweet Baby James Taylor and Shower the People. Next up at number 6, the biggest hit for this duo, England Dan Seals and John Ford Coley. I'd Really Love to See You Tonight. It would be their biggest hit, reaching number 2 on the Billboard Hot

Mr. Lou Rawls and the biggest hit of his career. Hit number one, You'll Never Find Another Love Like Mine. On the Music Yearbook, how about we go to the movies? July of 1976, we were watching Mel Brooks' silent movie, The Outlaw Josie Wales with Clint and The Omen. Also at number four, the only top 40 hit for one of the Carradine family of actors. Keith ended up winning an Oscar for his hit from the movie

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Sports headlines: Bjorn Borg and Chris Everett win at Wimbledon. The baseball All-Star game is played in Philadelphia, the National League winning 7-1. And 14-year-old gymnast, one of the stars of the Montreal Olympics, scoring 7 perfect 10s and winning 3 golds. Now, a song from the movie soundtrack Bless the Beast and the Children was used as the theme to TV's Young and the Restless, and ABC Sports used it to highlight the gymnast. Barry DeVorzon and Perry Botkin Jr. would have a top 10 hit later in the year of 1976 with Nadia's theme.

0: 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By 1976, superstar Neil Diamond was a chart regular. His single and albums sold millions. Now, this is a former number one on the AC chart, if you know what I mean.
1: When the night returns just like a friend,

0: on the Music Yearbook. Before we hear the number one song from July of 1976, let us review our top 10. At number 10, Another Rainy Day in New York City for Chicago. Number 9, Never Gonna Fall in Love Again by Eric Carmen. Number 8, Afternoon Delight, Starland Vocal Band. 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Number 6, I'd Really Love to See You Tonight, England Dan and John Ford Coley. Number 5, Lou Rawls, You'll Never Find Another Love Like Mine. Number 4, I'm Easy, Keith Carradine. Number 3, Today's the Day by America. And number 2, If You Know What I Mean, Neil Diamond. They were one of the top recording acts of the 1970s. This brother and sister duo spent most of the 70s enjoying AC and pop success. But in 1976, their soft music and image had fallen out of favor with the public, and their chart performance was affected by it. Now, this song would become their 14th number one AC hit, and is acknowledged to be Karen Carpenter's favorite song that they did.
1: Number one.
0: From July of 1976, the number one song, The Carpenters, I Need to Be in Love.

0: Karen and Richard Carpenter, I Need to Be in Love, number one on the Music Yearbook. And that wraps up this edition of the Music Yearbook for July of 1976. 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
5: This is Debbie Potts, your agent 00610 reporter from Bull Connor Memorial High School. We've been out on the streets taking up collection for Governor Wallace for president, hustling and studying hard for finals before we get out of school for the long, hot summer. And tonight, a glue-sniffing party will be held for all students and all juniors and seniors, mainly, with a special speaker describing the benefits of LSD. This is Agent 00610 from Bull Connor Memorial High School saying, so long.
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4: Here's what the weather person says for KMPC Los Angeles and vicinity. Night and morning, low clouds, otherwise fair through Wednesday. Going to be a hot one, near 80 again tomorrow and Wednesday. Overnight lows around 60, but the bad jazz, light to moderate smog, with first stage health advisories in the inland area. 1973 for Ringo Starr at 5 minutes till 5 on the Gary Owen Show. I wanted to get to this letter here. By the way, if Mr. Chuck Champlin is listening with the LA Times. Chuck, in answer to your letter that I received in today's mail, no, I did not do a routine last Friday night on the Gary Owen Show using the sound effect of a broken drive shaft. I suggest that you take a good look under your car.
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4: Of course you are. Sit down over here. And that brings to an end hour number two. Many more great sounds upcoming following the news from KMPC Los Angeles. It is 5 o'clock and time for the Mike Botullo Report. Michael, what's happening?
7: Gary, the House okays funding for the B-1 bomber, sending a strong message to President Carter, who has the final say-so. This is KMPC News.
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11: Let's play some good music, all right. The season is here for nothing but hits. On the Weekly Top 40, we're going to have some cards from the stars for you. Elton John is going to call live from London. 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
12: Oh, yes.
11: Yes. How about a little Sure Shot? Cher returns. She's in a hit movie called Suspect and a hit on the countdown called I Found Someone. Cher.

Electricity from Cher. I Found Someone. That's our Sure Shot, written by Michael Bolton. And this is Rick Dees. It's the weekly top 40, getting into it at number 40, Foreigner. Say-

0: Say You Will. That's Foreigner, debuting on the weekly top 40 at number 40. Lou Gramm on lead vocals, Rick Dees and the Hits, and number 39. 15 stockings are hanging on the mantle, waiting for Santa for these people. Are you ready?
1: Yes, yes, yes, yes, yes.
0: The Jets, I Do You.

0: I do you. By the way, they have an album called Christmas with the Jets, released last Christmas. And if you ask for it by name, I'm sure they're going to have it. The Jets slide 21. Ooh, that's a big slide. Number 39 on the weekly top 40 countdown. They're out of here by next week, I guarantee you. But that's life when you're in the business of rock and roll. What does Christine McVie want for Christmas so much? Well, we'll talk about it next. In fact, we've got some great Christmas wishes from the stars. We've got one on the phone right now.
1: Yep.
0: You got a Christmas wish? What's your name?
2: Bill Johnson.
0: Uh-huh.
2: Yes, and I have a Christmas wish that would mean a whole lot to me.
0: Well, then happy holidays to you, sure. Whatever. Thank you. What is your Christmas wish?
2: I'd wish you'd get off the air.

0: How about this? The last weekend of fall, 87. Winter arrives on Tuesday, just in time for Christmas.
1: Nothing else feels like it.
0: You got it. And nothing else feels like number 38. Christine McVie, who wants another piece of art for her collection. She

want to be with you everywhere. Fleetwood Mac, their brand new debut at number 38 on the weekly top 40. Let's keep it up. Number 37, this is Rick Dees, and they're from England. The Cane Gang with a kind of Steely Dan feel. Motortown.

0: The Cane Gang. That's Motortown. They're from Northern England, climbing fast in the U.S. Their first hit, up one more to number 37 on the weekly top 40. Let's have a challenge here.
1: Yeah!
0: Okay, we're talking about a great prize on the weekly top 40 challenge, a brand new remote-controlled color television set, which is just for you. And we've got a year's supply of Old Spice products for you, too, thrown in, courtesy of, what do you think, Old Spice. Great for the holidays. Now, this is it. We have a little song snippet from a former top 10 hit. And all we need is the artist and title based on this little piece of music. Listen.

0: Okay, that's it, right there. Hey, come on, come on, you got it? Artist and title, put it down on a postcard along with your telephone number, and please send it to Rick D's Weekly Top 40 Challenge, Box 196, Hollywood, California, 90078. Make sure it's on a postcard, and you do include your number at work or school or wherever you might be listening to the countdown, okay? What we're going to do is pick a winner at random from all of the correct entries received by this Friday. You can, please do, enter as many times as you like. The contest is sponsored by D's Creations. If you didn't get it this time, we will play that mystery song for you a little bit later. In fact, let's give you one more shot. Right here. Okay, that's it. Good luck. Stick around, we'll give you one more shot at it in the countdown. Well, she left the countdown and became a model. But she's back with her new hit to let you know she can really shake him down. Right after this.
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2: Hi, everybody. This is Santa Claus, and Huey Lewis and I would like to wish you a very Merry Christmas.
0: Thank you, Santa. And this is Rick Dees. Tell you what, this lady was and still is a model with the Ford Agency in New York. Gorgeous Laura Branigan with a Huey Lewis title, although it's a different song. Number 36, Power of Love. Whisper.

Laura Branigan, debuting at number 36 on the Weekly Top 40 with The Power of Love. Rick Dees at number 35 of Nothing But Hits. Number one is very familiar to this guy. In fact, he bumped Michael Jackson's album out of the number one spot this year. Bruce Springsteen, Tunnel of Love. And this song has in it an actual roller coaster sound recorded at the amusement park in New Jersey. Listen for it. See if you can pick it up.

Springsteen, a former sure shot on the weekly top 40. Now it debuts on the countdown at number 35. Let's keep it up. Non-stop music. Rick Dees, happy holidays to you. Number 34 from a Southern California rock band. It's a group called Striper, and they call themselves a heavenly

0: That is the highest debuting song this weekend on the weekly Top 40 Countdown. It's Striper, and honestly, they're a Christian rock band and actually toss Bibles into the crowd during their concerts. They take Bibles and throw them out into the crowd. It is true, our research whiz, Dan Lemos, would not lie to us. We've got some great music coming up, some Wild D sleaze this weekend, and this is rare. You're saying John Revolting is still on the phone?
1: That's right.
0: It is kind of rare, but John does call on the holidays. Are you there?
2: Hey, McDeese, John Revolting calling.
0: Hey, John Revolting. What have you been doing over the holidays and all this stuff?
2: Well, I got to tell you, I just got back from Club Med.
0: Club Med, that singles place down there in the tropical region?
2: Yeah, it's incredible. You know, I met this one girl.
0: Uh-huh.
2: She comes up to me and says, "Your eyes remind me of your bathing suit."
0: Ooh.
2: I said, "Oh, really? Are they bulging?"
0: Yeah.

0: Cheers.
1: Wait a minute. Oh, no, no, no, no, no. Hold on a second. Hold on, hold on, hold on, hold on, hold on. I hate to say we're embarrassed a little bit. This is our staff of the Weekly Top 40. We've been working on this for several hours to try to get out. We're not professional, but I mean, come on, really. I tell you what, I used to coach choirs vocally, and if it's okay, could I just give some instruction?
2: Yeah.
1: Okay?
2: Yeah.
1: Okay, Dan, you were just a little bit flat then. I want you to say, okay. Now, Tracy, you were a little sharp.
3: Okay.
1: And you know, I'm not trying to be mean. I'm just saying, Lynn Anderson Powell. Yeah. If you could sing the harmony just a little bit high, okay, much better, okay. Emily, Paul, you two sing down a little bit lower. Okay, are you ready?
4: Ready.
1: Okay, and...

The Cure, climbing up now two more, number 33 this weekend. That's Just Like Heaven. And this is Rick D's Happy Holidays from the Weekly Top 40. His number 32, the former lead singer for Squeeze, has his going up while Squeeze goes down. Here's Paul Carrack.

0: Hey, don't shed a tear. He's spending the weekend before Christmas right here in Sheffield, England. It's Paul Carrick. And in fact, the house where he is right now has his old drum set given to him by his dad, Paul, from England. Up five more to number 32 this weekend. Well, who gets worked over by a woman every week? She is next. Let me have that phone. Hello?
1: Rick Dees.
0: Yeah, hello?
1: Hey, Rick Dees, you're my favorite. I had to call up and say, have a good weekend and happy holidays.
0: My gosh. Well, Wolf, this has to be Wolfman. And thank you so much, Wolfman Jack.
1: Wait, what'd you say?
0: Isn't this Wolfman?
1: No, this is Tina Turner.
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0: song there came out in August, and it's called Payday. Buzz Skaggs started off career in the probably 1968, 69, something like that. Bluesy rock stuff. One of the Allman Brothers, I don't remember which one, played a big solo on Loan Me a Dime way back then. Fine stuff. And then he morphed into a more slick-sounding pop guy and peaked in 1976 with the album... drawing a blank. It's got Lowdown. It's got Sad, Sad Truth, Dirty Lowdown. I can't remember the name of the album. Nuts. I'm sure you don't know.
1: I can't help you out
0: That's,
1: there,
0: it's all right. But his Buzz Skaggs, his stuff got slicker and slicker as time wore on. The last thing I knew by him was from 1988 in a song called Heart of Mine, which was a pretty little song. Well, at least that was his last entry on the pop charts. No, he had one after that. Some People, Some... Talking some... Ah, crap. I should write some of this stuff down. Oh, well, tonight it's all off the top of my head. And be thankful I didn't play the new Jay-Z song, because it just gets worse and worse. So some other acts that still around that we're going to pass over, because I only have 15 minutes left on the air. Huey Lewis and the News is still around. Huey Lewis has... I don't know. I was wholly unimpressed by this, as you might imagine. He achieved some sort of comeback in the mid-90s with songs like But It's All Right and... It's All Right, Everything... Nuts. It's two remakes, and they both had nearly the same title, It's All Right. So that was around 95, something like that. But Huey Lewis still around. They paired him up with Gwyneth Paltrow for that duets movie.
1: Oh, yeah. Cruisin',
0: that's right. They butchered the Smokey Robinson song.
1: Yeah.
0: To her credit, Gwyneth Paltrow does just fine. Mm-hmm. She hits all the notes exactly where they should be hit. She did a perfectly acceptable version of Cruisin'. Huey, on the other hand... tanked. I don't know. He was.
1: Now, did you see that movie?
0: No.
1: See, the uncomfortable thing about this was that they're father and daughter.
0: What? That's,
1: yeah.
0: That's the premise?
1: And they're singing this duet.
0: Man, that's...
1: yeah.
0: It's musically, it's bad. Now it's even creepy.
1: Right.
0: I'll have to dig that one up. So Huey Lewis still around with the News. They just made fun of Huey Lewis and the News tonight, this very night on Futurama, where they trash sports. Justifiably so. Neil Diamond is still around. For all you Neil Diamond fans, go buy the thing. It's still on Columbia Records. The man never changes. And I learned, don't say anything bad about Neil Diamond, because the fans will call you up and hound you forever. So, yep, Neil Diamond's my personal god.
1: Well, and he's making a comeback now because of his song, America.
0: Oh, no.
1: That commercials are covering and things, yeah.
0: Oh, today! Yeah.
1: Right, right.
0: Oof-da. So Neil Diamond's still around. Natalie Merchant still inexplicably releasing albums. I'm not a big Natalie Merchant solo fan, although I really like the 10,000 Maniacs stuff. Paul McCartney? Oh, nope. Sir Paul McCartney is still around, putting out stuff. All right, fine. He's earned it. I mean, he wrote Yesterday. The man wrote Yesterday. He can do whatever he wants at this point. That's fine with me. Carole King? You can say the same about Carole King. She wrote everything. She can do whatever she wants. Depeche Mode, they're not really falling into the same category as McCartney or Carole King.
1: Oh, come on, Ron.
0: People Are People is a fine pop song, but it's no Yesterday.
1: Wait, People Are People, isn't that Tears for Fears?
0: Nope, that's Depeche Mode.
1: People Are People, so why should it be that you and I... That's Depeche, okay.
0: Oh, yeah, the mechanical synthesizer stylings, yes, of Depeche Mode. They had a string of acceptable singles like Master and Servant and Just Can't Get
1: Enough. You know who did a horrible cover? Kids Incorporated did a horrible cover of People Are People.
0: I may even have that. Is that on the cassette?
1: I'm not sure.
0: Well, I'm going to have to dig that up. There's so much good stuff that I just don't have time for. But that Kids Incorporated, ooh boy. Holly Knight is probably personally mad at me. Did I tell you I sent her a CD of the actual show we did?
1: No.
0: Yeah.
1: Did she get back to you?
0: We traded emails, and she seemed to be just thrilled that anybody knows that she exists at all. So I said, no, not only do we know that you exist, we love you. Here, I'll send you a copy of the show we did. So it's in transit.
1: Okay.
0: I priority mailed it out to her agent or some publisher or something or other. It's got to get forward.
1: I just think it's so funny that, you know, you filled 2 hours of crap from the past with her stuff. I know, but I hope that she takes that flattery the right way.
0: She's going to figure out pretty quick that the show doesn't poke fun at the artists. Well, I mean, unless you're Marcus, for example, releasing pop music.
1: Right.
0: When you deserve abuse. But no, we have a certain respect and reverence for those who deserve it. Mm-hmm. Nothing wrong with that. And Holly Knight certainly deserves it. So happy Merry Christmas, Holly Knight. Or Happy New Year. Who else is on this list? Gabrielle released an album this year. Gabrielle had a song a couple years ago called You Gotta Be.

0: That was around 1993. And of course, we mentioned him earlier on with the Freak Show. Michael Jackson released an album, to which I reply, who cares if it had a Billie Jean or a Beat It on it, or even a Wannabe Starting Something? No, those are all from Thriller. Let's spread it out a little bit. If it had a Shake Your Body Down to the Ground, I'd be all over that. However, it's a hack job done by current producers where you could have replaced Michael Jackson with anybody off the current pop charts, and it would have sounded exactly the same. So, Michael, fooey on you. You spent $30 million for your new album, and I hope you're satisfied. Teh. Oh, I only have 12 minutes left. We're going to have to whittle some down here. You know, Mick Jagger released an album at the end of the year, and I have a single right here that I was going to play that was released in October called God Gave Me Everything. But, you know, I think Mick Jagger released an album and nobody cares. Me neither. We're just going to pass on that. So no Mick Jagger tonight. So I have 3 songs left, and I got to make them good. Charlie Daniels Band also released something patriotic and flag-waving. That came out in November, so we won't be playing that. And unfortunately, I'm not going to be able to play the new Simple Minds. Simple Minds.
1: Wow, don't you forget about me.
0: Also mentioned in tonight's Futurama. You know, see how it all ties together?
1: Yeah.
0: Beautiful. Simple Minds released a song called Dancing Barefoot at the end of October. And it sounds like Simple Minds in their 1985 heyday. Not their best material, but certainly their most popular. It's stuff like Alive and Kicking and all the things she said.
1: Oh, I loved Alive and Kicking.
0: Yeah, it's fine.
1: Yeah.
0: That's a fine song, but really it's not their best. The stuff that had come out before that, before they were popular, much better.
1: Huh.
0: If you talk to the hardcore fans. So 3 songs left. Better make the most of it. Here's a song I played when this came out back in August, and it was a curiosity back then. Still a bit of a curiosity in that it exists at all. Remember Tears for Fears? You mentioned them before. Tears for Fears started off as a real band called The Graduate. This is around 1980. Graduate released one album, went nowhere. I have it, of course. Then they whittled themselves down to, I think, 3 people for the first, maybe it was just down to a duo by the time they released The Hurting, their first album in 83. Then Songs from the Big Chair, which cracked them wide open right here in the U.S. And then a couple more albums that sold progressively more poorly, culminating with 1993's Raoul's and the King of Spain album, which didn't sell anything. I have the only copy in the U.S., I think. And then we wrote them off. Only to find that Roland Orzabal went solo and released an album over the summer. What? How did this happen? How could this have happened and nobody told me?
2: Ron Boogie Monster Gerber.
3: Consider the deep sea sandwich at White Castle. The name merely implies that it is a fish product.
2: On Crap from the Past.

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0: Coming up, the classic soul show, Dick Bartley's American Gold, Music Mike's forgotten flashback oldies, Let the Good Times Roll, the classic disco show, the history of rock and roll, Dick Clark, The Relics and Rarity Show, radio air checks, comedy bits, TV show themes, movie clips, old commercials, and more. 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

0: 604. I'll be making a phone call in about 10 minutes, and it could be one of the most interesting phone calls I've ever made. Well, I hope things go better than at rehearsal. Could be one of the more interesting phone calls I've ever made in my life. Because what happened? About a month ago, I decided, well, let's find out if these computer dating services really work. So I sent in my qualifications, and I said, match me up with the most compatible girl that I could be mated with in this world. I'll make that call to the girl selected by a computer as the most compatible mate for me in 1 minute.
1: Delicious certs. Candy Mint, Breath Mint. It's two mints in one with Retsin to stop bad breath.

0: 7:21 this morning. All right, we're going to start placing a call now to it's Mattel Incorporated in Hawthorne, California, is the number I have here to call where the girl is. So let's see if we get an answer. Hello. Yes, I was given this number to call. I sent my name into a computer dating service, and I was matched up with one of the girls at your firm, and I was wondering if I could speak to her.
1: You have a name.
0: The name?
1: Yes,
0: her name is Barbie.
1: Oh, you've got to be kidding.
0: No. According to, we were matched up by a computer dating service, and they said this is the perfect mate for me, and I wanted to talk to her. I thought I'd line up a date for this weekend, you know, go down to the malt shop, taking a movie, hit a few clubs. The description I have here, she's 11 inches high. Her measurements are 3'2"-3". She weighs 2.5 pounds, and it says here she's swell.
1: Oh, yes, very swell.
0: She is swell.
1: Oh, yes, very definitely.
0: Well, could I speak to her?
1: Oh, gee,
0: well, listen, if she doesn't want to speak to me, I can understand her apprehension about a new relationship.
1: Oh, yes.
0: What kind of a girl is she?
1: Oh, okay.
0: Hello? Hello? That's the trouble with those toy telephones. The ice break 4 or 5 months after Christmas.
2: I tried writing the newspaper and contacting TV stations, but nobody seems to want to stay with this. So that's why I'm calling you guys.
3: Okay, what's the issue?
2: Well, over the past few years, I've been involved in 3 separate car accidents involving deer.
3: Mm-hmm.
2: You know, with the population and everything. Each of these incidents, they've occurred shortly after I saw a deer crossing sign on the highway. Well, my frustration is that Minnesota and North Dakota Departments of Transportation would allow these deer crossings to be in such high traffic areas. I mean, I've even seen them on the interstate. Why are we encouraging deer to cross at the interstate? I don't get it.
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0: 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I'm Ed Orzechowski, WDRC Hartford.
1: One, two,
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3: The Raina Ray shines back through time to yesterday.
4: 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That's what I...
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3: Tuna fish, how a bowl of rancid tuna fish would be so darn delish. Would you like?

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1: I still remember back in the day when I used to do the moonwalk at talent shows. And when my mom found out I could impersonate Michael Jackson, it was the best day and the worst day of my life. Best day because my mom was like, oh, you have talent. It was the worst day because my mom was like, oh, you have talent. And when she found out I could dance like Michael Jackson, she made me do it every time someone came to the house. Every time. It didn't matter who was at the house. Your auntie is here. Joseph, do the Michael Jackson. Joseph, your uncle is here. Do the Michael Jackson. And not just one time like that, oh. Joseph, my friends from work are here. Do the Michael Jackson one time, Joseph. She made me do Michael Jackson my whole life. And then it just got to the point where I was like, I was done. I'm not gonna do the Michael Jackson anymore. I remember that day. Joseph, my coworkers are here. Do the Michael Jackson for me, Joseph. And I was like, no, I'm not doing it. I'm done. No more. Stop telling people I can do that. Tell me why you don't want to do the Michael Jackson, Joseph. Why? And I was like, because I'm 33.
2: Civil engineers agree, yeah, that WMCA is a blast.
3: Attaboy, Benny. I'll have one later.

0: 27 degrees. Here's the news now with Bert Knapp. We'll be right back with more swingers for you. The Searchers, Joe Tex, Dave Clark, 5 Al Hurt, and more. It's still 27, windy, windy degrees at 8 on WMCA, your good music station in New York.
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2: Well, girls, you know, I'm not one to gossip, but...
1: Don't look at me like that. I can take it this time.
0: Well, Coke is what's happening, baby. You dig?

0: 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Hello there.
1: Hello.
0: Good morning.
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0: Buongiorno.
1: There are many ways to say hello, my friend.
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0: Oh, hello there, Benny.
1: Hello, my friend.
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0: Wow.
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0: Top of the AM, gang, on a cold Monday morning, fourth day of January. Joe O'Brien here until 10 o'clock, Hattie Hattison time. With all the hits for you, all the nonsense, and of course we'll have holiday loot every hour, $25. Jump back in bed in sweatshirts.
1: I took my troubles down to Madame.
0: It's number three.
1: You know that gypsy with the gold caps.
0: The Searchers.
1: She's got a bad
5: night. Do your part. Help spring get an early start. 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

0: 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American
1: Gold. How you doing, fellow music fans? Welcome to another all-new edition of this classic countdown show. I'm Dick Bartley, and now a look back at April 1972. There's room for a handful of bonus extras before the top 20 gets underway. Let's begin with Todd Rundgren's I Saw the Light.

Scott Rundgren helping us paint this picture of April 1972. That month, in response to North Vietnam's Easter Offensive, President Nixon ordered a massive bombing campaign of NVA troop positions, along with heavy B-52 airstrikes against Hanoi and Haiphong. Stay close for the group JoJo Gunn coming up. Now back to April 72 with Dr. Hook.

0: That's Run, Run, Run by JoJo Gunn, a group that took their name from an old Chuck Berry song. We're winding back time to April 1972. The 44th Academy Awards were presented that month in Hollywood. Gene Hackman was Best Actor, Jane Fonda won Best Actress, and The French Connection was named Best Picture.
1: Nobody's been under that car since it came from the factory. That thing is clean.
2: I don't buy that, Irv. The stuff is in that car.
1: Well, you find it. I can't.
0: Paul Simon is just ahead, and we're back to April of 72 with the fourth of our six bonus extras, Harry Chapin's Taxi, in the Sunday Night Countdown.

Paul Simon with Me and Julio, just out and beginning to move up the chart in April 1972. That month, Major League Baseball players went out on strike for the first time in history. Opening day and the first 2 weeks of the regular season were canceled before the strike came to an end. Women runners were admitted for the first time to compete in the Boston Marathon, and War gave us one of their early classics, Slip.

That's War. Let's carry on with the unforgettable rock, pop, and soul sounds of April 1972. Here's Cat Stevens with Morning Has Broken.

with Cat Stevens, we've set the Wayback Machine for April 1972, when flamboyant organized crime figure Crazy Joey Gallo was gunned down during his 43rd birthday party at Umberto's Clam House in Manhattan. A one-hit group called Malo is straight ahead, and this is Nilsson to kick off

0: host Suavecito in the number 19 countdown slot. We're focusing our attention on April 1972. Some of the top-rated TV shows were All in the Family, Marcus Welby, M.D., The Flip Wilson Show, Mannix, The Partridge Family, Adam 12, and The Mary Tyler Moore Show.
1: What's wrong with Ted tonight?
2: What do you mean, what's wrong with him? He hasn't made a single mistake for the entire show.
1: That's what I mean. Something is definitely wrong with him. I wonder what, and how do we make it last?
0: Our April 72 countdown continues with the number 18 record in the top 20. Back off Boogaloo by Ringo Starr.

Don McLean's follow-up to American Pie, Vincent, from April 1972. The Allman Brothers, Emerson, Lake & Palmer, and the Jay Giles Band headlined the three-day Mari Soul Rock Festival in Puerto Rico that month. The Electric Light Orchestra played their first live gig in England. And New York Mayor John Lindsay asked the INS to stop deportation proceedings against John and Yoko. And we're back to the countdown with the number 16 record out of April 72. Here's Family of Man by Three Dog Night.

building a home for the family of man, Three Dog Night. It's a pleasure to be with you tonight on the radio. This is Dick Barkley, checking out the best of April 1972. So far in the top 20, we've counted down Jump Into the Fire by Harry Nilsson, Malo Suavecito, Back Off Boogaloo by Ringo Starr, Don McLean's Vincent, Starry Starry Night, and Family of Man by Three Dog Night. And we're back to April 1972 with the number 15 countdown record, Rock and Roll Lullaby

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5: KNDE does it better again. 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
4: Dave the Rave from the No Static Attic. Speaking of cool 45s, Ty Hunter.

I Hunt Your Lonely Baby on the Checkmate record label. Some Eric Burden and the Animals. I know you've been cheating. That's what she was doing to me.

0: Fly from 66. Flip side of their top 20 record called Don't Bring Me Down. That, of course, is a song called Cheating.
1: It's a Relics and Rarities sound explosion.
0: 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This is a record for the Birds. Of course, the name of the group is The Birds.

0: Dave, you might not know that we actually have a Relics of Rarities request line. 678-OLDIE-6. 678-OLDIE-6. We go to the phone line.
1: Bill from Garfield, New Jersey. I wanted to hear the garage record by the Dinks called Nina Caca Nina. I believe they were a Texas group. Thank you.
0: I think they might be from Japan, Bill. Bill and Garfield, they're actually from Beloit, Kansas. This is One Wild Request, that's for sure. Bill and Garfield, Nina Caca Nina.

0: The band known as the Dinks. The Dinks are on the Sully record label. Nina Kakanina. I wonder how Bill and Garfield, how did he ever hear that record? That's for sure. I thought I was the only guy that knew that particular record. So Bill and Garfield, thank you so much. If you've got a request, it's 678-OLDIE-6. Now, I'm guessing that the Dinks must have been listening to the radio and must have been listening to that band from Minnesota.
1: Well, everybody's heard.
0: Singing about that surf and burn. Could be the Rivingtons they were listening.

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2: 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This is Dan Donovan. Temperature in Philadelphia is 91. Hey, this week you have a chance to share some summer love and happiness with some of the guys at the Valley Forge Army Hospital and the Philadelphia Naval Hospital. All week long, the Boss Jocks are doing this. We hope you'll enjoy it. Kind of share some of that summer love. It's 91 degrees, hot day, forecast, sunny and hot again tomorrow. Another high of 95. Here's the number one record.
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2: 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In the WFIL Prize Patrol this afternoon, Jim O'Brien and our assistant promotion director and full-time station stud, the one and only Tom Burton. 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
6: 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James Taylor on the stereo. At Cimarron at 14 minutes past 4 o'clock on WSAI. This is Roy Cooper. How you doing? Woo! Here come the birds. Mac and Katie Kissoon. Chirpy, chirpy, cheep, cheep, cheep,

0: live from Harley Swagwart of Dubville, Ohio. Harley says, what did one pencil say to the other one? One pencil said, right on, man.
1: Hey, Joni, how about the beach tonight?
2: Yeah, okay.
0: I'm Corner Calhoun and Clifton. A nice place to get into.
3: WSAI.
0: It's 419 from WSAI Tommy James with his cold pants on it.
3: Harley Drew.
4: Streets of St. Louis coming soon. 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I just want to be with you.
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4: 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That's the Sunday night special. Gets underway at 7 o'clock this Sunday night on your Stereo Q. Here's ABBA and the Dancing Queen. KSLQ with Mike Walker. I don't know if we got any of that rain we were supposed to get last night or yesterday, but it seems to have cleared up today, and the weather forecast is for partly sunny today with a high around 88.
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0: ZCOM Radio, the ZCOM Radio Hour of 1983. It's The Tubes and She's a Beauty. That was produced by David Foster, by the way. And before that, it was Todd Rundgren and Love is the Answer. I think it really is. I'm not sure what the question was, but love is the answer. I'm Bart Shore. Thank you for hanging out this last hour with me on the ZCOM Radio Hour. I sure appreciate you being here. Another guy that was in Chicago just this last week, which I didn't go to see. All the shows were sold out. He did like three of them. Van Morrison. Here's an outtake of one of his all-time great songs, version you never probably heard before. This is Glad Tidings, and it's on the ZCOM Radio Hour.
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1: Told you it's in Phoenix. What they have in Phoenix? I'm not making this up. You know what they have in Phoenix? Tanning salons. Yes, they do. You know what? I've been to Alaska. I couldn't buy a snow cone. Just goes to prove people buy things they don't need. I'm convinced of that. Have you seen those ads on TV for that Miracle-Ear? If you can hear all the words but can't understand them, you need Miracle-Ear. If I can hear all the words but can't understand them, I might be in Mexico. Do you know in Seattle, the last 3 years, we've had 5 major windstorms. All 5 of those major windstorms, every one of them been on a Thursday. You know how I know that? It's my garbage day. Spent every one of those windstorms looking for my garbage can. Never found it either, but at least now I got a nicer one. Anybody else do the windstorm upgrade? Like, oh man, this one's nicer mine. I'm grabbing this one. We had a huge windstorm several years ago, right before Christmas. Everybody lost power 5 to 8 days. It's cute when you lose the power, isn't it? For 20 minutes. For 20 minutes, it's kind of a novelty. You're like, I keep turning on that light. It's fun for a few minutes. Day 5, it's lost its charm.
2: 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Here are the gems of May 1974. We start with 20.

0: This year, just like within the past month or so, we saw the passing of one of the top 40 radio greats. Really, one of the greats from the 50s, 60s, 70s, Bill Drake. And if you don't know who Bill Drake is, you will know, because what I'm going to play for you here, it's a tribute, and here it is, Bill Drake.
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0: Saturday morning, and this is probably the most requested song at LO45987. 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
1: New York weather just ahead of more music and Wolf Baby Love. Cloudy tonight with a chance of snow flurries. Low tonight in the 20s. Partly sunny and mild tomorrow with a high of 45. The weekend weather outlook, chance of rain. The temperature in Queens, 30. The Bronx, 28. Brooklyn, 29. Staten Island, 27. And Newark, 29. Right now, Midtown, 33 degrees. 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
9: 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Tossed salads and scrambled eggs. Quite stylish.

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1: Go sit on it! Your mama! Take a big one!
2: Okay, guys, take five. Hi. Welcome to the WAMCO New York School of Insults. You know, nothing's more embarrassing than be going down the street and be verbally accosted by a perfect stranger. And how about those silent gestures? If you're one of those who can't think of a quick and witty comeback, well, we'll teach you right here at the WAMCO New York School of Insults. In a matter of days, you'll know 69,000 classic and destructive insults for any situation you might encounter. Just like these students here. Okay, class, situation. Somebody says he's gonna butt in line in front of you. Harris.
3: Eat my shorts.
2: Good. Willis.
4: Yes, sir.
2: What are you gonna say, Warhead?
4: Kiss off, dirt ball.
2: Very good. Just like these students here, you'll carry and reap chaos. It's taken our instructors years to become black lips, masters in this age-old art form. But they can, in a matter of short time, push and insult you into new heights in backpacking sass. They'll also teach you the much-necessary Sunday punches and body checks that go along with it. We figure after you learn how to enrage someone, it might be a good idea to know how to defend yourself. We do it all. We teach you to verbally degrade someone and then, if necessary, actually break their face. Don't take that credit anymore. 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Okay, time to get back to work. Now, class.
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12: 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Coming up next.
13: The Beatles are great! Mommy Edmund says so! Hey, the Beatles are great! Hey, the Beatles are great! They're great!
14: I love them! I don't care what anybody thinks! I love the Beatles for them and I'll always love them! Even when I'm 105 and an old grandmother, I love them! And Paul McCartney, if you are listening, Adrian from Brooklyn loves you with all her heart!
15: Rock and roll music, if you like it, and if you feel it, you can't help but move to it. That's what happens to me. I can't help it. I mean, I have to move around. I can't stand still. I've tried it, and I can't do it.
16: Now, wait a minute. I wanted to say to Elvis Presley and the country that this is a real, decent, fine boy.

This is Todd from Streetsboro, Ohio, and you're listening to a man who Elvis would have definitely bought a Cadillac for, Steve Chelmsford, and his show, The Mop Tops and the King. Don't touch that dial, mama.

you find your sweetheart in the arms of your best friend, brother, that's when your heart aches.

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Yeah, that's when your heartaches begin. Oh, you see, love is a thing that you never can share. And you know, when you bring a friend,

from March of 1957, Elvis with That's When Your Heartaches Begin, a rather sad song. It was the B-side to Elvis's mega hit, All Shook Up. Before that, we started the show off with the Beatles with All My Loving from November of 1963. You can find it on their album With the Beatles. It was also the very first song the Beatles performed on The Ed Sullivan Show in February of 1964. My name is Steve Chelmsford. I'd like to welcome you to another episode of The Mop Tops and The King, an hour of Beatles and Elvis music with some fun surprises in between. Today's episode is number 667, and I hope you enjoy today's show. Let's return to November of 1963 and the Beatles album With the Beatles. Here's a fabulous track, Not a Second Time.

0: Elvis with Marie's the Name, his latest flame. Elvis recorded the track on June 25th, 1961 at the RCA Studio B in Nashville, Tennessee. Written by Doc Pomus and Mort Schumann, the song was released in August of 61 and hit number one in the UK, number four on Billboard's Hot 100. Did you know that the song was originally recorded by Del Shannon? You're listening to The Mop Tops and The King from Chelmsford, USA.
1: What are you doing this for?
2: We're doing this for peace and basically to show that the world is, you know, going astray in its thinking.
1: What are you doing?
2: We are getting wet in a shower because basically we talked it over, Chastity and myself, and we came to the conclusion that civilization was nothing more than an effective sewage system. And so by the use of plumbing, we hope to demonstrate this to the world.
0: There is another reason why we do the show. We're trying to spread a little joy and happiness to the entire world, one listener at a time, through the music of Elvis and the Beatles.
3: Thank you very much.
0: It's time now for some 3 degrees separation of Elvis and the Beatles. One of the ways a band or artist can qualify under our 3 degrees separation policy is if the band or artist is from England. What are some of the other ways? Why don't we find out? Let's head south to sunny West Palm Beach, Florida, to visit with our very good friend and MTK correspondent, Neets McCain.
4: 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Here's this week's 3 degrees of separation, featuring the Beatles and Edison Lighthouse. In April 1970, both had songs in the Billboard's Hot 100's top 10. Let It Be by the Beatles, number one, and Love Grows Where My Rosemary Goes by Edison Lighthouse at number six. And you'll hear it next. This has been Neets McCain for the MTK Radio Network. Worldwide.

0: Elvis with the title track to his third movie, Jailhouse Rock, released in September of 1957. The song hit number one for 7 weeks in the fall of 1957. It also hit number one on the country and R&B charts, written by Jerry Lieber and Mike Stoller. Before that, we heard from Edison Lighthouse with Love Grows Where My Rosemary Goes. It's all part of our 3 degrees separation of Elvis and the Beatles. The Beatles and Edison Lighthouse were both English bands, and they both were in the top 10 together at the same time in the spring of 1970. My name is Steve Chelmsford. You're listening to The Mop Tops and The King. If you would like more information about the show, you could always check out our website, themoptopsandtheking.com. Now let's head back to the spring of 1979. Here's former Beatle George Harrison with Blow Away.
1: Hi, this is Joanne from Brooklyn, New York, and I just want you to know that I love the Beatles, especially George Harrison, and that's why I love listening to the Mop.

0: Let me ask you this question, then. If you were a disc jockey for 1 hour, and I put you in a studio to play records, and I said I'd give you a stack of one type of music or one type of performer you could play for an hour, what would that performer, who would you play for one solid hour if you were
1: Elvis Presley.
0: Elvis Presley.
1: Yes.
0: That's interesting. Why would it be Elvis Presley?
1: Plus, he's a very good friend of mine. I know a lot about him. I could talk a lot about him. In a very nice way.
0: Right.
1: He also did me a great favor once. I was in Hollywood, California, and I was playing a club called The Trip. And we're having a little difficulty getting people to come out, you know, at that particular time. So he came out twice for me. And, well, you couldn't get in. And they said, if Elvis go, then he must behave. Let us go, man.

Elvis from February of 1961 with Surrender. The melody was based on the Neapolitan ballad Torna a Sorrento. The lyrics were reworked by Doc Pomus and Mort Schumann. It hit number one on Billboard's Hot 100. You're listening to The Mop Tops and The King from Chelmsford, USA. It's now time for what we like to call the Monkees Moment, our tribute to the prefab for the Monkees. And they do relate to the Beatles. Back in 1966, NBC created a TV show called The Monkees. The show is loosely based on the Beatles movie A Hard Day's Night. NBC was attempting to create an American version of the Beatles. And here are the Monkees from November of 1966 with their biggest hit. Number one for 7 weeks, I'm a Believer.

and Paul McCartney, if you are listening. Adrian from Brooklyn loves you with all her heart. I love you, Paul, and please come to the window so I can just see you.

from 1973, former Beatle Paul McCartney with Live and Let Die. It was the theme song to the James Bond film of the same name. Paul was nominated for an Academy Award for Best Original Song. He lost out to Barbra Streisand and her song, The Way We Were. Live and Let Die brought back together Beatles producer George Martin with Paul. The two of them co-produced the track. My name is Steve Chelmsford. You're listening to The Mop Tops and The King. My good friend Ken Cartwright from KYAC, are you listening? I hope you are. You asked me to play some instrumental work from James Burton, Elvis's lead guitarist, several months ago. I came across this piece. It's James Burton covering a Chet Atkins tune. This is from the mid-60s when James Burton played on a TV show called Shindig. Here's James Burton with Yakety Axe.

0: Thank you very much.
1: That's what you just stand here. You get him. You understand? You'll get the whole thing. Now, everybody, I'll stand in line, and I want... Hey, what are the Rich Brothers doing here? What are they doing? I was... Hey, young man, if you want an autograph, will you stand in the back there?
2: Well,
1: I don't care who you are. Everybody wants...
2: I'm Elvis Presley.
1: You're Elvis.
2: You kidding?
1: I know Elvis Presley better than I know the A&P Gypsies. Are you kidding?
2: You do?
1: I know Elvis Presley, 6 feet tall. He's big shoulders. He's got lovely hair, and he's got blue eyes, and... Elvis Presley! Baby, baby, baby, baby, baby, baby, baby, baby, baby, baby, baby, baby, baby, baby, baby, baby, baby, baby, baby, baby, baby, baby, baby, baby, baby, baby, baby, baby, baby, baby, baby, baby, baby, baby, baby, baby, baby, baby, baby, baby, baby, baby, baby, baby, baby, baby, baby, baby, baby, baby, baby, baby, baby, baby, baby, baby, baby, baby, baby, baby, baby, baby, baby, baby, baby, baby, baby, baby, baby, baby, baby, baby, baby, baby, baby, baby, baby, baby, baby, baby, baby, baby, baby, baby, baby, baby, baby, baby, baby, baby, baby, baby, baby, baby, baby, baby, baby, baby, baby, baby, baby, baby, baby, baby, baby, baby, baby, baby, baby, baby, baby, baby, baby, baby, baby, baby, baby, baby, baby, baby, baby, baby, baby, baby, baby, baby, baby, baby

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2: This is Patricia from Cape Cod. And you're listening to my little brother, Steve Chelmsford, on the Mop Tops and the King.

The Beatles from their 1968 White Album with a song written by Paul McCartney, Obladi Oblada. Paul had a Nigerian friend, a musician friend, based in London, and that's who Paul learned the phrase from. The White Album was released on November 22nd, 1968. One of my favorite Beatle albums. Love the cover, of course. I've said that a few times. Before that, we heard from Elvis from 1955 with Baby, Let's Play House. It was the B-side to his fourth single with Sun Records. You're listening to The Mop Tops and The King from Chelmsford, USA.

0: Hi, this is Marilyn, and you're listening to the Mop Tops and the King with Steve Chelmsford. Happy birthday, Mr. President.
1: Thank you very much.
2: Yes, thank you very much indeed. Did you know that Marilyn is the official goddess of the Mop Tops and the King radio show? We love her.

0: My theory is that when it comes to important subjects, there's only two ways a person can answer. Which way they choose tells you who that person is. For instance, there's only two kinds of people in the world. Beatles people and Elvis people. Now, Beatles people can like Elvis, and Elvis people can like Beatles, but nobody likes them both equally. Somewhere, you have to make a choice, and that choice tells you who you are.
1: We covered this issue earlier in the show. I have sworn an oath that I like Elvis and the Beatles equally. I really do.
2: Thank you. You're beautiful.
1: It's time now for some more 3 degrees separation of Elvis and the Beatles. And we recently received a nice email from Darren, who lives in Oshkosh, Wisconsin. We haven't heard from Darren in a while, one of our most loyal listeners. And Darren would like to hear some 3 degrees separation. The Beatles loved the girl groups of the late 50s and early 60s. And one of the songs they covered was Boys by the Shirelles. Here's the original version by the Shirelles from 1961 of Boys.

0: By request from our good friend Darren in Oshkosh, Wisconsin, the Shirelles with Boys, released in the UK in 1961. The Beatles would go on to cover the song for their debut album, Please Please Me, released in March of 1963. Before that, we heard from Elvis from October of 1975 with Pieces of My Life. It was one of the last singles of Elvis's lifetime. It also marked the last time that Elvis would record in a real recording studio. Sessions took place in March of 1975 in Hollywood at the RCA Studio C. You're listening to The Mop Tops and The King. My name is Steve Chelmsford. It's time now to venture across the Atlantic Ocean to visit with our very dear friend in the north of England, Mr. Derek Shelmerdine, with this week's Beatles Unraveled.
1: Welcome to another Beatles Unraveled. I'm Derek Shelmerdine, author of the book Rock and Roll Unraveled. Greetings from Harrogate in the north of England. Stuart Sutcliffe, the Hamburg years. The first Hamburg residency opened on the 17th of August 1960 and ended ignominiously in late November when George Paul and Pete Best were deported. Stuart stayed in Hamburg with his girlfriend, professional photographer Astrid Kircher. Back in England, Chas Newby covered on bass for four gigs before Paul moved to four strings on the 5th of January. When they returned to Hamburg in the April, Stuart played the odd gig, but his time as a Beatle was all but over. Stuart then decided to leave the Mop Tops, stay with Astrid, and enrolled into the Hamburg College of Art in June 61. Stuart Sutcliffe died on the 10th of April 1962. The Beatles heard the sad news of his death when they arrived in Hamburg for their third residency a couple of days later. Lots more stories on my website, rockandrollunravel.com, and back to you, Steve, and your fabulous Mop Tops and the King Show.

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1: On June 10th, 1972 at Madison Square Garden, Elvis covering Dusty Springfield with You Don't Have to Say You Love Me. You can find the track on the album Elvis as Recorded at Madison Square Garden. It was released just 8 days after the concert, which is amazing. Before that, we heard from the Beatles from 1965 with In My Life, written by John Lennon. I think one of the people that inspired the song was his good friend, Stuart Sutcliffe.
2: Hey, hello, everybody. 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
10: But I do get to travel around a lot. It has been my general experience that people from the South are nicer than people from the North.
11: It's true. Yes, yes.
10: To your face, provided you're white. People from the South are nice in a sort of bullshit way, you know what I mean? Like, you have a nice day.
11: You know what I mean? Like,
10: they don't literally give you the finger, but it's implied. It's there. If you look hard enough, it's in there somewhere.
11: Bless your heart. Fuck you. I know what that means. Bless your heart, a Southerner, for kill yourself.
10: Every once in a while, you will meet a legitimately friendly

0: only Southern person. I was driving through Georgia, and I encountered something I'd never seen before, a friendly toll booth operator. When have you ever had that? Listen, if you work at a toll booth, I don't expect you to be in a great mood, okay? No child grows up thinking, someday I'm gonna work in a fucking box. You know what I mean? Like, obviously your life went off the rails at some point. So I don't expect a how do you do. But this woman was like legitimately sweet. She called me honey. She asked me if I needed directions. That's like above and beyond the call of duty. There is no need to be a friendly toll booth operator because nothing you say or do is gonna get you in trouble, right? Because people are in a hurry. You could drive through a toll booth and someone could literally say to you, okay, that'll be $2.50. And by the way, go fuck yourself. And I promise you, your reaction would be like, well, that was weird. But I'm gonna keep driving, you know what I mean? Like, you're not gonna take the time to like pull over like, what was her employee number? I am gonna call her supervisor. This will not stand. That'll never happen. So think about what that means. If you work at a toll booth, you've basically been given the green light to just go off on people all day with no fear of repercussions.
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3: 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That's by the Starland vocal band off the jam line. 5780 G98. 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
4: 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You got Charlie Tuna, and I know I have not talked with you as yet on my jam lines this afternoon, and I want to get your favorite song on as soon as I can. But first, you got to tell me what it is, so hit me up now at 5780-G98. Here's Wings with Paul McCartney and Silly Love Songs. What's wrong with that? G98 and Charlie Tuna with Super Cash this hour, totaling $506.77. Write that amount down. Keep it near your phone at all times. 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
4: Cleveland weather mostly cloudy with a chance of rain today and tonight with today's high 65, the overnight low 45, currently in the Lakefront City, cloudy skies. We've already passed our high 66 degrees at G98 with Charlie Tuna and $506.77 in the Super Cash Dash this hour. Within 19 minutes, I'm going to make a Super Cash call to you. And if you know the correct amount when I call 506.77, now you're going to walk away with it all.

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1: The history of rock and roll continues with George Harrison and the album All Things Must Pass. Helping George out on guitar was Eric Clapton. On drums, Ringo Starr. On keyboards, Gary Wright and Billy Preston. And on rhythm guitars and percussion, the entire group of Badfinger. All Things Must Pass included George Harrison's second top 10 record, What Is Life?

0: What is life? From the George Harrison LP, All Things Must Pass. We asked George about his music.
1: It's just whatever goes on in my head comes out in the songs, some of what goes on in my head. Yeah, it's difficult to get everything you think in your head. It'd be nice to be able to lay that on them, but it's more difficult. I do like songs that have no meaning and that aren't social comments. At the same time, I like songs that do have a meaning.
0: On July 31st, 1971, George Harrison presented what he meant by music with a meaning. He was joined by other recording stars at New York's Madison Square Garden for a charity concert, a benefit for the impoverished state of Bangladesh. Among the performers, Eric Clapton, Bob Dylan, Billy Preston, Leon Russell, Ringo Starr, Badfinger, and host George Harrison.
2: Thank you, thank you, thank you. I'd just like to say before we start off with the concert that to thank you all for coming here. And as you all know, it's a special benefit concert. We've got a good show lined up, I hope so anyway. So I hope you enjoy the concert. Thank you.

0: The concert for Bangladesh sold 20,000 tickets in 2 hours and raised more than $4.5 million. George Harrison talks about one of his concert guests, Eric Clapton.
1: He really was a big influence to help me get back into the guitar, because I went through a period where I just played sitar for years and I never played any guitar. I just forgot about it. And then Eric, you know, I was friendly with Eric and he gave me this great guitar and I really got back involved and I started to try and play slide guitar. I always wanted to sort of be able to catch up a bit on my guitar playing, because by that time, with not playing it for so long and we'd given up playing live dates, that I was very rusty, you know, and all kinds of players, little kids coming up at 8 years old, you know, playing the best licks you've ever heard. So I felt a bit sort of behind. And I got back involved with the guitar due to Eric, and, you know, I always admired him as a guitar player and as a friend.
0: Shortly after the concert, George Harrison started the Material World Charitable Foundation, and as a first contributor, pledged all the publishing royalties from his next album, Living in the Material World. The LP sold 1 million copies in 2 days. The first single from it was Give Me Love.

0: George Harrison and a number one record from 1973. George comments on his solo career and those of the other Beatles.
1: Well, I think generally, you know, not just for my own things, for Ringo's things and for Paul and John's things, it's all getting better all the time. I feel happier myself as composing because I'm starting to work it out more, you know, it becomes easier to do it after a while.
0: George Harrison, whose deadpan expression and quiet, shy nature in the 60s caused him to be labeled the Invisible Beatle. Next, the Boisterous Beatle, as the history of rock rolls on. The history of rock and roll continues with Ringo Starr, who sometimes referred to himself as the Oddball Beatle. Ringo was asked how he felt about that label.
2: Well, I've always been a drummer, and I've always sat at the back, so I enjoy it at the back. And when I start throwing things, it's a good place to be.

0: Ringo Starr's musical career did not come easy. The eldest of the Beatles, he was raised in Dingle, the toughest neighborhood in Liverpool. During the 50s, Ringo played in various skiffle bands, finally winding up as drummer with Rory Storm and the Hurricanes. John Lennon admired Ringo's style and invited him to join the Beatles, bringing along the patented Starr techniques. Ringo talks about his technique and himself as a musical influence.
1: I found out that every time a drummer had a session, you know, all the producers said, well, can you play like Ringo? You know? I mean, I didn't know I was creating this amazing situation that was going on. Because technically, I mean, I'm not very technical at all, you know, and I train not to be technical. I don't practice it ever. I don't want to know what I'm doing when I'm playing the drums. I mean, I know what I'm doing when I'm playing the rhythm pattern. But when there's fills or any... You know, I love a good mistake. I love me when I make a good mistake. And that's what some of them are, those fills. I mean, they're in time, you know, but they're just weird, you know. You don't know how you do it. You can never do it again.

0: Back Off Boogaloo. In 1972, it was Ringo Starr's second top 10 song. Ringo recalls his earliest days with the Beatles for the history of rock and roll.
1: When we started out, nobody actually ever thought it was me on the records. I don't know why. I mean, once these things start, people tend to stay with it, you know. They don't look anywhere. They say, oh, it was there, so we better say the same. And so I was always sort of put down within the musical paper industry, you know, which then created it with people because they read it and say, oh, look, he doesn't play, which I always did play. But I would never fight it because I knew what I was doing, you know. I mean, I knew I was playing on those records, so I was just in one of those things. Well, I don't care, you know, I'm doing it.
0: Of the four members of the Beatles, Ringo Starr was tabbed as least likely to make it as a soloist. He was dubbed the Beatle who couldn't sing, despite singing lead vocals on Act Naturally, Yellow Submarine, and many other Beatles songs. This hurt Ringo, as he himself recalls.
1: See, that was another thing with the vocals. You know, someone suddenly said, oh, you can't bloody sing, that's a load of crap. And so people just kept that up, and I know I'm getting better all the time, you know. The more I'm working, the better I'm getting as a singer, you know. So if someone will just sit there and say, hey, he doesn't sing bad, you know. I mean, because singers in L.A., you know, we're using them, they're saying, ah, fantastic, look at that, he's doing that. But, like, the writers are still out there saying, well, you know what they said in 64, he can't sing, so we better keep saying that. You know, they don't sort of just stop and listen for a while.

Ringo Starr and Photograph from the fall of 1973. It was his first number one record and the first in a string of 8 consecutive top 10 hits. We'll be looking at the solo career of the fourth ex-Beatle, Paul McCartney, in an upcoming chapter. But for now, we're turning to one of the lyric giants of the 60s, a man who changed the course of the history of rock and roll. He came from the American Midwest. In high school, he did musical imitations of Little Richard and Buddy Holly. But his greatest musical inspiration came from the legendary folk minstrel Woody Guthrie. He dropped out of college, took his guitar, and when he was 20 years old, went to New York's Greenwich Village to write folk songs. This is a story of Robert Zimmerman, better known

Blowin' in the Wind, one of Dylan's earliest compositions. It became the song of the civil rights protest movement and a million seller for Peter, Paul, and Mary in 1963. Its simple yet powerful lyric helped make Dylan an underground folk hero, the spokesman for a new, politically involved youth.

0: The times era changing established Dylan as a performer, but more importantly, as a writer. By today's standard, his lyrics are not very unusual. But 1964 was a time when songs like She Loves You and Ragdoll were topping the charts, and Dylan's lyrics were considered heavy stuff. As time went on, his growing following made him a hero, a symbol of everything that rock wasn't. Deep, reflective, and very serious. But throughout his career, Dylan refused to become a captive of the protest movement.
1: What does it mean, protest? And what does it mean? Like, what are they protest? What is a protest? I mean, people were protesting, writing those kind of songs years ago on the East Coast. It's very, you know, everybody out there knows all about that. But I don't know. I'm not really connected to that. I'm not into what other people do that much.
0: In 1965, he released an album called Bringing It All Back Home. One side featured the original Dylan folk style, but the other side stunned his fans. Dylan used an electric guitar and a rock sound that brought him his first top 40 single.

0: Subterranean Homesick Blues, an innovation for Bob Dylan, 1965. The lyrics were nothing new for him, but the sound was electric, what we know today as folk rock. Later that year, Dylan started playing with a group of rock and roll musicians led by Robbie Robertson.
1: I got a call to come into New York City. We were playing in a place near Atlantic City. I went up and met him in New York, and we talked for a moment, and then we went and played some music, and it was very easy to play with him. I mean, he was, you know, it was quick, spontaneous. We both knew some particular things about music that we related on, and it was just very natural.
0: Dylan's new rock style infuriated the folk world, but it brought him a wider audience and his first top 10 record. We'll hear it in a moment when we continue with Bob Dylan. The story of Bob Dylan continues with his first top 10 single from 1965.

0: Like a Rolling Stone brought Dylan to a mass audience for the first time and was one of the first pop records longer than 3 minutes to gain wide radio airplay. But as Dylan's fame spread, so did the controversy. Again, Robbie Robertson.
1: They had this whole tour set out in a private plane. It was a big move for us. I mean, we'd been playing honky-tonks around the country, rough joints for years and years, and all of a sudden it's private planes and suites and hotels and flying around the country. But what was strange about it was that everywhere we played, the audience booed us. You know, we thought, this is a strange way to make a living, flying around in private planes. You get off, you go in, they boo you, and then you go get back on the plane, you fly somewhere else, and they boo you. And we did that all over the world, you know. It was part of, like, the procedure. People would come, they would pay money to come, you know, and he would play, he would sing some folk songs and his everything, and then we would play with them, and they would boo, you know, and it was part of it. I mean, we accepted it the same way as we accepted applause after a while.

0: Positively 4th Street, another step in Dylan's move away from pure folk and into a new direction, folk rock. The next year, 1966, Dylan moved in many different directions on his new album, Blonde on Blonde. The lyrics continued to captivate his audience, and the music covered many styles, from country to folk to blues to pure rock and roll.
1: We were on tour, and in the middle of the tour, he had accidentally written a bunch of songs, and one night him and I flew to Nashville. We went there and we recorded a bunch of things, and that was, most of the Blonde on Blonde album. And I think I forget what happened. We went back once more or something and finished it. You know, we'd record a song, and then everybody would knock off for a few minutes, and he would work on some lyrics, and everybody would, you know, get a coffee or something to eat. And by the time they got back in, we'd cut that song, we'd do the next one. I went for a walk outside just to get some fresh air. When I came back in, they had just finished recording Everybody Must Get Stoned.

On the album Blonde on Blonde, Rainy Day Women numbers 12 and 35, a song which reflects the unpolished style typical of a lot of Dylan's recordings. The second single release from the album displayed the original Dylan folk style. We'll hear that record when we continue. We continue now with Bob Dylan, 1966.

Bob Dylan and I Want You from the album Blonde on Blonde. Another single came from that LP. It didn't make the top 10, but it did become a Dylan classic.

0: Just Like a Woman, from Blonde on Blonde. To the public, Dylan seemed a shadowy, confusing person. It was an image he seemed to like, and one he reinforced at a rare press conference.
1: Bob, what sort of technique do you use when you write songs? Or don't you call it any sort of technique? How do you do it? Do you play on the piano first, or write the music down first, or the lyrics? What do you do?
2: No, I just sit down, and the next thing I know, it's there.
1: How does it come there?
2: I just sit down, I write, the next thing I know, it's there.
1: Would you think about it and tell us?
2: No, I just do things. I don't think at all.
0: While Dylan's own recordings of his songs sold millions, others were to use his compositions to score hits of their own. Here's a sampling of Just a

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0: Morgan later on this afternoon in the last contest.
1: John St. John.
0: 104. Better watch out, this bad cat out there running around. His name is Mr. Lee.
2: Here's just an example.
0: Part of prize package 213 will get you keyed up.
1: K-I-L-T.
0: K-I-L-T. Oh, you know I'm going to be around. My number's 524-2911 in case you need it. I'm right here at your service. John St. John reminding you that many of the handicapped at Goodwill Industries are there because of an accident or an illness. Maybe a stroke, maybe a heart attack. Anyway, there are people just like you and just like me who never thought it could happen to them. K-I-L-T, the sweet surrender bread. John St. John with more prize package 213, the last contest in minutes. Baby, I got feelings and you've got feelings too. I don't know what to think. We've been dating 10 years and I still don't think you know me. All I can say is if you don't know me by now, let's just give it up, all right?
3: 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It's 11 o'clock. This is Paxton Hills. Time sure flies when you're hungover. WIXY was a summertime boogie. Average white band, Paxton Hills at 11:03. That has cut the proverbial cake by request.
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3: Are you ready to get down and boogie this Sunday night? We'll be looking for you. WIXY, the Andrea True Connection. Now the camera's rolling. My Kodak may never be the same. Steamed up my lens and everything. This is Paxton Hills. It's 11:08. WIXY at 11:14. Paxton Hills, relatively by myself, heading into the lunch hour in about 45 minutes. WIXY and Eric Carmen all by himself, sitting on a giant stack of money. Tough life for Eric. It's 11:18. You got a couple of minutes, give me a call at 578-1260. Get your favorites on for you.
5: WIXY, Xavier Cugat eats your heart out. Tito Puente is probably rolling over in his bongos since that's been released. That's the Ritchie family. In Brazil, it's 2:58. This is Bell Bailey. Here's a reminder, Shoestring Theater will present a story hour on June 17th, 18th, 19th, 25th, and 26th. For information, call 943-1878. WIXY Cleveland, where winning is as close as your telephone. It's 3:02. This is Bell Bailey. McCartney in his Air Force. WIXY, Paul McCartney and Wings and Jets. The Amtrak people don't particularly like that. 3:05. This is Bill Bailey here. Got the request line working. 578-1260. Call me. Let me know what's on your mind.
6: 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The Moody Blues. 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
1: Somewhere in New Jersey, there's this guy named Dave who has this giant 60s record collection and this pirate radio station in his attic with a transmitter he built from the Allied catalog. 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

song. Johnny Cash, Guess Things Happen That Way. 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

Somebody hand me a tissue, huh? Ruth Brown on the Yellow Atlantic record label, original 45 on the turntable. The tears keep tumbling down. Dyke and the Blazers coming your way.

0: Dank in the Blazers. 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
2: 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Starring Richard Basehart. David Hedison. Voyage to the bottom of the sea.
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7: 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And of course, it's early in the morning, it's dark, and I've had too much coffee and too much caffeine. 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

0: 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We'll get it right now. Go to the phone. And Rachel, tell me something good about the weather, if you would. Go ahead.
1: I do have some good things to tell you. It's going to be better today than it was yesterday. Please. It's going to be about, 63 today and only partly cloudy because yesterday was real cloudy. We have an overnight low of about 50. And right now at 6:09, it's 51 degrees. I'm Rachel Donahue on 102.7 KISS FM.
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0: goods in the shopping mall is. Look at this place. JCPenney's, why, they've got everything under the sun here. Oh, yes, Charles. Come with me, please. I'd like to check out the lingerie. We don't have anything like this in England, by God. Look at the selection we have here. Oh, no, lady, now, you go check out the lingerie. I'm going into the hardware department there. I'm going to look at the chainsaw. Charles, you'll hurt yourself. Lady Di, I will not hurt myself. I've always wanted a hole in chainsaw. Chopping wood. Charles, you will not touch a chainsaw. You'll come with me to the lingerie department and maybe we'll buy you something sensible too, like a nice pair of warm flannel pajamas. It gets cold here in the colonies. Lady Di, booger the pajamas. I wanted chainsaws. Charles, a chainsaw is silly. What are you going to cut in Buckingham Palace with a chainsaw? We have no trees in Buckingham Palace. We have no woods. And if you need trees cut, you call a man. And the man brings an axe and he cuts the tree down. We can't have the Prince of Wales wielding a chainsaw like a common laborer. Now come with me to the lingerie section. Lady Di, I am not going to the bloody lingerie section when there's a hardware section in here that has chainsaws and I've always wanted to use one. Look, Charles. Look at this lingerie here. Don't you find me sexy in it? Not particularly, Lady Di. I can see your stretch marks from William very clearly. Oh, Charles, you're just bitter because I won't let you use your silly chainsaw. Lady Di, I don't have many requests in life. All I'm asking is you let me cut a little wood with a chainsaw. Just so for once I can feel like a man instead of a little boy in short pants. Oh, Charles, for crying out loud. You there, porter, would you bring the big baby a chainsaw, please? And bring a block of wood so we can gut it. Maybe we can get on with the tour. Charles, I hate it when you throw these fits of pique. Lady Di, I am not throwing a fit of pique. I am merely asserting myself. As the former, as the one-day Prince of England. Oh, look, you've got me so discombobulated I can't even talk. All right, Charles. Here's your chainsaw, and here's a big block of wood. Now cut to your heart's content. Oh, boy, Lady Di, I've always wanted to do this. Let me see, I grab it by the handles here. All right, I've got it. Here I go. Straight away. I must have a defective one. It doesn't seem to be cutting the wood. Oh, Charles, will you give me that thing, please? Here. God, Lady Di, what's that noise?
1: Demented? Perverted? Who is it? He is the Grease Man.
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5: Clouds and fog tonight. Chance of some drizzle. Not much of a day all told. In the Valley, 70. In San Diego, 65. With Shotgun Tom Kelly. I'm KCBQ. That's absurd. Don't ever do that.

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2: 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Rock and roll's worth that. And that's what we're doing right here on the Name It.
1: Oh, wait a minute. 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

0: 96 FM WKDD. It is me, Double D. Hello. I heard Matt Patrick make fun of me this morning a little bit. I kind of upset me. I have my boss. At least I don't get hand cramps from writing out all those alimony checks every day. You know, right now, here's Journey, folks. KDD's official AccuWeather. Boy, is this official. It's got a big stamp on it and everything. They bring it in a little car, and a guy with gloves hands me this stuff. We're going to have a chance of thunderstorms tonight. I like that. It's like Mother Nature's early preview of 4th of July. Low tonight, about 50. High tomorrow, again, about 60. And we might get wet again, too. Right now, 52 double D degrees at WKDD.
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3: Bringing together the 60s and 80s, I'm George Taylor Morris, and we're reeling in the years this weekend with David Bowie. You know, the great thing about Bowie is that he's like the changeling, always doing something different. And part of his unique stature in rock and roll, I think you'll agree, comes from his ability to bring together music, staging, and the visual arts in a single package. Sometimes, what some people might think is out there in the ozone somewhere, Bowie considers positive reinforcement of an issue, like his new Day In, Day Out video. Bowie was asked recently, being a video pioneer, what changes he's observed since he made his first video.
4: I haven't really observed, but what I do know about video so far is that it started off as an interesting idea to connect vision and music. I think it was just straightforward visual interpretation at first, and then the idea of making the little movies that seem to be rampant at the moment. I think presumably the next step, for me personally anyway, would be to utilize the 3 or 4 minutes that one has at one's disposal to make some kind of positive statement in terms of a socially related subject. The videos get played all over the world. Very often they're seen an awful lot. I think it would be very useful to make some kind of point in them and let them serve a third purpose, other than just be visually decorative and to interpret the music. Okay.

after this chestnut mare. Been chasing her for weeks. Well, I'd catch a glimpse of her every once in a while, taking her meal, bathing. A fine lady. This one day I happened to be

0: The song Roger McGuinn says is his most requested in concert these days, Chestnut Mare. That was a tune he wrote for a play a few years back. It was Bowie at the beginning with Changes and the Stones from the autumn of 67 with Dandelion. By the way, did you hear what Bill Wyman is up to? He's got a new project called AIMS, Ambition, Ideas, Motivation, and Success. And apparently it's Wyman's intention to lend his expertise and his 48-track recording studio to young British musicians who don't have access to that kind of thing. Can't do better than that. We have some interesting items to pick from for our Reelin' in the Years datebook this week, and we'll do that next as we continue on the Global Satellite Network. Coast to coast from Hollywood, I'm George Taylor Morris, and let's take a minute to browse through the pages of our Reelin' in the Years datebook for this week, starting with 1960, when this famous disc jockey was in serious trouble.
1: And now, here's a message from one of our loyal sponsors. And I'll be back in a minute to play that certain record again. The one you kids want to hear over and over and over.
0: DJ Alan Freed, indicted by a federal grand jury for payola, taking money for playing records over and over and over. His career and life went downhill after that. On the upside, some memorable birthdays to mention. Jack Bruce was 44 and the Rascals' Gene Cornish was 42 this past Thursday. Friday, number 39 for Brian Eno. Saturday, a 43rd birthday for drummer Billy Cobham. This Sunday, Jesse Winchester is 43 and Taj Mahal is 45. Rick Wakeman is 38 on Monday. Tuesday marks Pete Townsend's 42nd birthday, and Joe Cocker will be 43 on Wednesday. Also in the date book, this was the week in 1968 that the militant priests, the Berrigan brothers, brewed up some homemade napalm from a recipe from a U.S. government pamphlet and set fire to draft records in Catonsville, Maryland. This weekend in 69, Pete Townsend was arrested and spent the night in jail following a Fillmore East concert because he socked some guy who jumped on stage. He didn't know it was a plainclothes cop trying to warn the crowd of a fire. And in the on-again, off-again world of rock and roll, this was the week in 1970 that Crosby, Stills, Nash, and Young announced before a concert in Chicago that the band was breaking up. But they reformed the next day after firing bass player Greg Reeves and drummer Dallas Taylor. Well, I guess there's a first time for everything as we continue Reelin' in the Years.

0: Reeling back to 1958 for the Johnny Otis Show, Willie and the Hand Jive, one of the pre-twist dance crazes that swept America. It was Crosby, Stills, Nash & Young at the top, and we heard some On the Road Boogie from Canned Heat. Next, we'll hear about 20 years on the road from Randy Bachman and Burton Cummings as Reeling in the Years continues on the Global Satellite Network. We're Reeling in the Years. In Hollywood, I'm George Taylor Morris. Let's talk to a couple of guys who are in great shape after a couple of decades of rock and roll. Both of these guys have been out on the road in their own bands for the past couple of years, and now they're talking about taking their newly reformed partnership to the concert halls around the country again. We're talking about Burton Cummings and Randy Bachman of the Guess Who. When we got the two of them together a couple of weeks ago, Burton started off part of the conversation by telling us what he likes about the road scene these days as compared to the late 60s and early 70s.
1: For me, I enjoy the road for several reasons. Number one, I like the lack of responsibility. People do everything for me except the singing and playing. Whether it's packing my bags or making reservations for this or that, I don't have to think about anything on the road except that 2 hours on stage, and I enjoy that very much. Physically, it's a little tougher now than it was when we were 18, but the rewards are greater, and the self-satisfaction of having been able to stay in the business this long and still have people want to see us, that's what keeps me wanting to do it. And now over to Randy.
2: One thing I enjoy a lot on the road, I mean, you have to have a certain amount of security or you get things stolen all the time just by fans who want a souvenir. The souvenir happens to be your jacket. You know what I mean?
3: Or your guitar.
2: You know? Or your guitar, something you really need, or your wallet, you know? So you have to have a certain amount of security. But there are people who get through the security that I really enjoy meeting because they've been coming to see me or Burton or the bands we've been in for 20 years.

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1: Felix the cat, the wonderful, wonderful cat. You laugh so much your sides will ache, your heart will go pit-a-pat. Watching Felix, the wonderful cat.
2: Clairol can put that good life look in your life with California Girl. A whole new line of lotions, potions, colors, and treats to create a California climate for your skin. 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
3: And so, my fellow Americans, ask not what your country can do for you. Ask what you can do for your country.
4: 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And the end, I guess that would have to be Woodstock.
5: There is nothing wrong with your television set. Do not attempt to adjust the picture. We are controlling transmission. For the next hour, sit quietly and we will control all that you see and hear. You are about to experience the awe and mystery which reaches from the inner mind to...

0: hot track from the spring of 66, Lies from Buddy Randall and the Knickerbockers, a Beatles sound-alike group. You know, Randall's career goes all the way back to another famous Jersey group, the Royal Teens, who had a hit called Short Shorts. Great weather for those. Hand-Me-Down World was vintage Guess Who from early 70, and it was the Beatles in the middle working it out. We'll be working on some Ike and Tina and Mountain in just a couple of minutes, so stay with us as we continue reeling in the years. In Hollywood, I'm George Taylor Morris, and we're reeling in the years. According to the concert reviews, Tina Turner is knocking them out in Europe these days. This week, in fact, she's playing to sold-out crowds in Spain. She should be back in America sometime toward the end of July or early August, and then we'll get a chance to see her strut her stuff. In the meantime, if you get a chance to read Tina's biography, you'll get a good idea of how rough it was in those early days with Ike Turner. And there's a section of the book where she talks about how she decided to change this song and make it a little rougher. Ike and Tina Turner now on Reelin' in the Years.
1: You know, every now and then I think you might like to hear something from us. Nice and easy. But there's just one thing, you see. We never, ever do nothing nice and easy. We always do it nice and rough. And we're gonna take the beginning of this song and do it easy. But then we're gonna do the finish rough. The way we do Proud Mary.
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Pretty Ballerina. The Left Banks follow up to Walk Away Renee, which was actually based on a box selection called Pretty Ballerina, if you follow me. It was Ike and Tina at the top with Proud Mary, and Mountain did Mississippi Queen. Next is our choice for this week's Reelin' in the Years Hall of Fame selection, so stay with us as we continue on the Global Satellite Network. I'm George Taylor Morris, and we'll wind things up today by adding another rock and roll great to our Reelin' in the Years Hall of Fame collection. According to the date book, this was the week in 1967 that Reprise Records signed this band, led by a soon-to-be legendary American guitarist and singer. A year earlier, Chas Chandler of the Animals had discovered this guy in a coffee house in Greenwich Village and convinced him that he would do better if he went to Great Britain. Good advice, because when Jimi Hendrix came back to America in 1967, he was already internationally recognized as one of rock's premier guitar innovators, a man who did things with his axe that simply stunned fans and critics everywhere. By the time this song was popular, the Jimi Hendrix experience was being personally promoted by Paul McCartney, who insisted that they be on the bill at the Monterey Pop Festival. The rest, of course, is rock and roll history, as short as it was to be for Jimi Hendrix. This week's choice for our Reelin' in the Years Hall of Fame collection, Hendrix, Purple Haze.

0: The Jimi Hendrix Experience, Purple Haze, this week's addition to our Reelin' in the Years Hall of Fame collection.
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5: The story in your eyes makes for mighty interesting reading, baby, but didn't the typewriter hurt? These are the Moody Blues, hitbound on KHJ. 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Moody Blues, hitbound on KHJ with Mark Elliott, 123.
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spent a few pleasant evenings on country roads in my youth. I can identify with this one as John Denver. Almost heaven gone. Mark Elliott on KHJ with more music. This is number one. Oh, yeah. It's Jeannie Knight. Miss the Big

Nashville Chase's group, which in a fit of egomania, he decided to name after himself. Chase on 93 KHJ with Ted Piercefield doing the lead vocal on Handbags and Glad Rags. This is from their best-selling album. It's the ultimate, the perfect combination of rock and jazz, Handbags and Glad Rags from the Chase album on the Mark Elliott.

0: O'Neill starts a brand new year next at CKLW. 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
4: 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Don't think of me as anything particularly special. I'm very happy and pleased to be here. Now just a West Coast DJ, hit movie actor. Come to think of it, you're damn lucky I showed up. CKLW and Charlie Van Dyke at 134. William Heritage and the theme from SWAT. I say, since I just left Hollywood, I do know what the next episode of SWAT will be. You tune in to the next show, you'll see the special weapons and tactical unit answering code 1025. That is a disturbance at a motel involving a donkey.
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0: 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CKLW 541, Big Jim Edwards here on the Million Dollar Weekend. Just another empty bottle in the garbage can of life.
1: Linda Holland of Dearborn, Michigan. If you had your choice, dear, where on this continent would you like to go?
2: Linda,
1: Los Angeles, California. You got it. Round trip airfare for two.
3: Rosemary Kendo of Cleveland, Ohio. If you had your choice, where on this continent would you like to go? San Francisco, California. Rosemary, you've just run round trip for two. Airfare to San Francisco, California.
1: This is Gloria Ivanovic of Wilmington. If you had your choice, where in the world would you like to go?
2: Kenya, Africa.
1: You got it. Round trip airfare for two to Kenya, Africa. This is Ivanovic. Why would you like to visit Kenya?
2: I've been here for 20 years.
1: Congratulations, dear, from the Big Eight.
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5: Fire burn, cauldron bubble, here come the contest on the double. 9 o'clock at the Big Eight on Halloween night. I'm game. All attractive adult females are... Am I invited to trick or treat with me in the studios? I not only do the trick, baby, I guarantee the treat. Want some candy, little girl? Come here. Come here. Oh, the witchy woman. Eagles, baby.
6: Look at, she's sitting over. She's going to talk to JoJo a second.
7: JoJo.
6: He's in love with that lady.
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8: Yes, sir.
7: You know that baton you lost?
8: Oh, yes.
7: I just found it.
8: I don't think I want to know where you found it.
7: Neither do I.
8: Okay, what else has Jerry Burbank disclosed about me?
9: Married to Byron McGregor.
8: I'm what?
9: JoJo.
8: Yes?
9: Are you high?
8: Am I what?
9: Are you high?
8: I am high above the Lodge Freeway right now.
9: Well, give us some. What's it like up there?
8: I'll tell you what. Cheech. Is this Cheech or is this Chong? I can't tell you.
9: This is Chong.
10: And this is Cheech. And we're Cheech and Chong.
9: I'm the tall guy.
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15: 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This is Betty Corvin to take you through the tail end of the weekend. We're doing all requests up until midnight, so if you still have something you want to hear, give us a call, 578-1007 or 253-5961 in the Akron-Kent area.
16: All you 12-year-olds should not eat fire. Just remember... Heard that here, that's Queen, and nothing matters to them. And you can tell from the way they paint up their face, that's for sure. Bohemian Rhapsody from WGA. By the way, Queen was arrested for possessing, I think, over an ounce of sequins.

0: not mistaken. Yeah. It's 21 minutes after 10. 1021 at WGAR.
1: 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And Big Tim Phillips with a copy of Kenny Loggins' Night Watch LP to give away the summer clearance. 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
0: Anne Murray, 23 minutes after 10 o'clock. WGAR. This is for Denise. Put your hands on Denise.

0: now, Baby Ruth and Butterfinger Days at SeaWorld of Ohio are here. 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
1: Hey, you want to know something?
2: 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I sit around. You don't know this, folks, but I sit around and wait for this hour all night because I spend enough time sounding like I don't know what I'm doing. 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It's 10:32, and it's Jim Stafford and Spiders and Snakes.
0: CP, getting this little jam together for all the boss babies zipping down in C-Town. I'm glad.

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1: The Ten Commandments of Man, given to all man through the inspiration of I, Prince Buster. 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

That is Amos Milburn from 1953 with Mellow Eye. Have one scotch, one bourbon, and one beer. The Animals before that with a John Lee Hooker song called Dimples. This is a Sunday Time Warp radio show, and Westfield John, who listens to us in Erie, Pennsylvania on WMCE, wrote me an email and said that his sister used to play this song by Rosie and the Originals all the time in 1960. You may know them best from their hit called Angel Baby, but here's a kind of an offbeat track called Confidential from a group from San Diego, Rosie and the Originals.

0: Wayne Fontana, after leaving the Mindbenders, and oddly enough, he recorded on the Fontana label. That is called Pamela Pamela. That was a hit in the UK, but not in the US. And right before that, it was Rosie and the Originals with Confidential. About 1960 is when that came out. They had the big hit Angel Baby, which is be a song that John Lennon would cover and say it was one of his favorite songs of all time. Now, John Lennon did it in 1973, and it really wasn't that good, in my opinion, of all the songs you could play by John Lennon, but he thought something of the group Rosie and the Originals, and maybe you do too now. I'm Bart Shore. Thank you for being here. I take calls at 312-869-2068. Your requests are always welcome.
1: Hi, Bart. This is Tracy from Griffith, Indiana, and I'd like to hear Mark Bolan and T-Rex and Metal Guru. Thank you.
0: You are welcome. Number one in the UK in 1972.

0: Bolan and T-Rex, what a unique sound they had, and that is Jeepster. And right before that, we heard the request for Metal Guru, which was a number one hit in the UK in 1972, but no chart success in the U.S. Thanks for being here. It's the Sunday Time Warp Radio Show. I'm Bart Short, and here's Jan Schimmick.
1: Bart, we're spotlighting today a single made into a hit in early 1960 by Marv Johnson, and that's You Got What It Takes. Worth noting, back in 1967, it was also a top 10 hit for the Dave Clark Five. Now, while the song's writing credits are, for the most part, given to Barry and Gwen Gordy, Billy Davis, and Marv Johnson, the song was actually recorded in 1958 by Bobby Parker off the VJ record label. So here it is, in all its glory, Bobby Parker and You Got What It Takes.

0: Bobby Parker, You Got What It Takes on the Sunday Time Warp Radio Show, which would be a big hit for the Dave Clark Five. And before that, Marv Johnson. But great to hear the original version of that. Here's what Bobby Parker had to say about the Beatles.
1: McCartney was a good friend of mine. He still is. But they should put a little leverage on some of the, you know, the songs that...
2: They stole your riff, man.
1: Yeah, I know.
2: I'm glad you said it. What's the riff? What song?
1: I Feel Fine.
2: What was it like when you heard that come out and you knew that that was yours?
1: I was just flabbergasted. I said, whoa, the Beatles like that song, man. You know, something's got to be done about that. It was good, you know. But they just smile and shake my hand. But
2: they should have put something else in your hand.
1: Put something in the hand.

0: the Beatles.
1: I Feel Fine. Bobby Parker, right before that, saying maybe the Beatles and Paul McCartney in particular borrowed a riff or two from him and would love some money for that. But, of course, it never did happen. But he'd still like some cash, and he's still around. Good to hear. I'm Bart Shore. It's the Sunday Time Warp Radio Request Show. And each week, I feature a radio station that was big in its day. Today, we're going to go to Los Angeles, California, to the week of September 27th, 1967. 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

The number one song at KHJ's Boss Radio in Southern California for the week of November 29th, 1967 is from Smokey Robinson and the Miracles. A Second That Emotion.

0: The Miracles, I Second That Emotion, which was the number one song in Los Angeles at radio station KHJ for the week of September 27th, 1967. 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
1: That's it. I'm out of time, but I'm never out of music. 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

0: Toronto.
1: You just dropped in the nick of time if you're into Daryl Hall and John Oates on the Johnny Hayes program. Monday morning, y'all, and I can't go for that from 1981. Before that, a man whose show we emceed Saturday night at the Palace in Hollywood. He is fantastic. Junior Walker and the All-Stars, and what a show he put on. Roadrunner was featured a few minutes ago. And Danny and the Junior started off this hour of the Johnny Hayes program with At the Hop. Hey, and that's Paul McCartney and Wings and Band on the Run. Fats Domino did Blueberry Hill. Brian Adams did Run to You. You don't remember that one? Ain't supposed to. It's brand new. Clarence Carter started the set of four with Slip Away. And next hour, I can't tell you how much work behind the scenes went into it. We're recapping and reliving 1984. I'm not accusing you of forgetting what happened in 1984, just maybe misplacing some of the more important facts in your filing system. Not only the big stories, but the biggest records of the year. 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
3: I am also a millennial, so I am sorry for everything. Everything you don't like, that's just me and my people trying to make the news out there. That's all. I get the hate towards my generation. There's a lot of things people say about millennials that don't apply to me. Like, you know those millennials. They're all living off their parents' money. I'm one of seven kids in my family. There has never been money. My first line of credit was with the lunch lady at my middle school. She'd hit me up for money every week. You got my money this week, bro. No, Janice, leave me alone. I'm 11. I don't know how this works. Now, these millennials, they all live at home with their parents till they're 30 years old. Not me, okay? I got married when I was 23, and I moved in with my wife. Who lived with her parents. Totally different situation. I live with my in-laws till I was in my mid-20s. I had to leave. They kept asking when we're going to have kids. It's like, I don't know, man. I'm not ready to be a dad. Can't be a dad and still look like a kid who got kidnapped 10 years ago. Showed back up at the front porch. Like, Dad, it's me. It's true. Why'd you guys stop looking? I was out there. I was nearby.
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6: 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From the album Little Queen, here's Heart at Z98. KLAZ, this is Coyote. That's going to do it for me today. Be back again tomorrow about 3 o'clock. We're going to have ourselves a good day, too. Yeah, hope you have a good afternoon, good night. Casey Kasem, American Top 40s next at Z.
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11: 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The

Hello again, I'm Trip Rogers, and this is the Music Yearbook. Now, last month we counted down the top songs from August 1977 from CKLW Radio. Now, this month we're going to count down the top songs from 1977 and the Billboard EC chart. You'll see quite a difference between the two charts. In the month of September in 1977, the TV phrase "Jump the Shark" is born, and Chris Everett is champ. 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

Crystal Gayle at number 13, one of three country songs on our September 1977 music yearbook. Sports headlines, Chris Everett wins the U.S. Open women's title. Guillermo Vias defeats Jimmy Connors for the men's title at Forest Hills. Courageous, captained by Ted Turner, wins America's Cup. HBO launches Inside the NFL, which would become cable TV's longest-running series.

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on the Music Yearbook with number 11 in September of 1977, Slow Dancing, Swaying to the Music. On television in September of 77, Cheryl Ladd joins Charlie's Angels, the Happy Days episode which gave birth to the phrase, Jump the Shark airs. Chips premieres on NBC. It would be the only new show on the Peacock network to last for more than two seasons. And Soap debuts on ABC, although 18 affiliates refused to air the first episode of the controversial soap, which would go on to run for 4 years.

That song was on the charts August 16th, 1977, when the King Elvis Presley passed away, Way Down. I'm Trip Rogers. You're listening to The Music Yearbook. Our birthday list for September of 1977, rapper, actor Ludacris, actor Tom Hardy, and Paul and Linda's son, James.

0: That was the first song for country music legend Ronnie Millsap to cross over into the AC and Hot 100 in 1977. It was almost like a song on the Music Yearbook.
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0: News headlines. In September of 1977, opera singer Maria Callas dies at the age of 53. Now, she was rumored to be the longtime mistress of Ari Onassis, who had married Jackie Kennedy some 10 years earlier. Mary Ford died at the age of 53. Now, she was the wife of Les Paul and teamed with him on 16 top 10 hits in the 1950s. And Atari releases the Atari 2600 video game system to the home consumer through Sears.

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I'm Trip Rogers. At number 5 in September of 1977, Stephen Bishop, On and On.

Stephen Bishop would have a cameo in one of the top movies of 1978. It would premiere in the fall of 77, Animal House. On the Music Yearbook in September of 1977, what were we seeing at the movies? Oh God, starring George Burns and John Denver. It was Denver's first starring role in a movie. Writer Larry Gilbart wanted Woody Allen and Mel Brooks to play the lead characters, and Al Pacino as a race car driver, Bobby Deerfield. Actor Zero Mostel of Fiddler on the Roof fame dies at the age of 62. And at number four, the main title from the year's top movie at the box office by John Williams.

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You're listening to the Music Yearbook from September of 1977. I'm Trip Rogers. We're up to number 3, a remake of a classic Beach Boys song by B.J. Thomas.

On the Music Yearbook, before we hear the number one song from September of 1977, let's recap our show so far. Number 14 was Easy by the Commodores. Number 13, Crystal Gale, Don't It Make My Brown Eyes Blue. Number 12, Just Remember I Love You from Firefall. Number 11, Slow Dance and Sway to the Music from Johnny Rivers. Number 10, My Heart Belongs to Me by Barbara Streisand. Number 9, Hard Rock Cafe by Carole King. Ronnie Millsap at number 8, It Was Almost Like a Song. Number 7, Sunflower, Glen Campbell. Number 6, Just a Song Before I Go, Crosby, Stills, and Nash. Number 5, On and On by Stephen Bishop. Number 4, a main theme from Star Wars, John Williams. Number 3, Don't Worry Baby by B.J. Thomas. And James Taylor in the runner-up spot with Handyman. At the top of the chart, the daughter of a New York publishing giant who learned to throw a baseball from Jackie Robinson. She said that a few years ago and mentioned that in her autobiography. She sings the theme song for the most successful movie franchise in history and had the most chart success of any Bond theme until 1985's A View to a Kill scored one better on the Billboard Hot 100. Carly Simon, Nobody Does It Better.

0: Mr. and Mrs. James Taylor have the top two positions on this edition of the Music Yearbook for September of 2025. 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
2: 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I'm Bob Lee, KHJ News and Information. And now from Hollywood, Charlie Tuna plays them for you.
3: 8:56, we start the first day of an extra hour, 6 to 10 a.m. They put a little platform in my coffee and said, you can make it. I got the music in me. Kicky D. KHJ, Los Angeles. This hour, 82% music in me. 9 o'clock with Charlie Tuna. And number one, platform coffee, you can get the music in me. KHJ, Los Angeles. 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Number one.

0: Just got a call from some guy who was up in San Francisco over the weekend. It is so dry up there. How dry is it? They are now using powdered fog.
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3: I went to a new doctor. New doctor for me. You ever go to a brand new doctor, and the moment he walks in, you're like, no. No, this ain't gonna work out. I need an air vent or something I can crawl through to safety. I was sitting there, I'm nervous enough. Doctor walks in, all the buttons on his lab coat were off by 1. If he can't nail that task, I don't think I want his doctor paws on me. And I know this is going to sound like I'm making this up. This is the absolute truth. He was late. I don't get that. I don't get why it's okay for the doctor to be late. If I have a 2 o'clock appointment, I want the doctor looking at me at 2 o'clock. And the only way I think it would be okay for the doctor to be late is if at 5 of 2, you're in the waiting room and you notice from under the door that leads to the back rooms a pool of blood. An ever-widening pool of blood coming out into the waiting room, and everyone has to lift their feet. I think we might be delayed. Then it would be okay for him to be 5 minutes late. Clamp whatever's doing that and get me back there. I want to hear a clamp noise and him saying, my 2 o'clock is here.
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6: 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I got accused of being racist. 3 weeks ago on the telephone, I called the St. Louis Police Department because I had to pay a speeding ticket, and it was the last day that I could pay for it. And I talked to a woman for 45 minutes. And I got cut off from her, but she had all my information. So when I called back, this other woman answered and goes, hey, can I help you? And I said, no, you may not. I need to speak with the woman I was talking to earlier. She goes, did you get her name? And I said, no, I didn't. How many people work in there? She goes, oh, there's just 8 of us. I go, great. I could probably narrow it down. She's black. Does that help? And the lady goes, how do you know she's black? And I said, well, because she sounded black. And the woman I was talking to goes, sir, that is racist. And I said, well, I can tell that you're white. Because that's what white ladies do. They play the racism card before they ask any sort of questions or anything. She didn't even ask what I meant by she sounded black. Here's the story. Here's what happened. I said, hey, my name is Chad Daniels. I have to pay for a speeding ticket. She said, I can't find it in the system. I said, maybe the speeding ticket fairy came and paid it for me. And she said, baby, there's no speeding ticket fairy. I'm not saying all black women sound like that. I am saying 0 white ones do. Unless there's a bottle of Aunt Jemima on the table and they're being an asshole. It's not like I meant she picked up the phone and she was like, what's up, motherfucker? What you want? What you want? No. No. Because that could be a white guy with a backwards hat on. You have no idea. You have no idea. If you were walking down the street and you heard, what you want? And you turned around, there was a black guy and a white guy and an Asian guy.

0: guy, you wouldn't know. You could probably eliminate the Asian guy if we're being real honest about it. Because Asian gangster is a different kind of gangster, right? That's like butterfly knives and cars that go like that. Throwing stars and Tokyo drifting. You get it. You get it. I should stop talking. I'm going to stop talking. Yeah. Yeah, I think I proved my point. I believe that racism comes from intent. I did not mean to hurt anyone's feelings. I only knew that I had to pay this ticket that day. It was going to double in price, and I was going to have a bench warrant out for my arrest. I also knew there were only 8 women working there. I was talking to one of them. She was white, and the one I was talking to before was black. So God damn it, stop calling me racist. Stick your arm out, roll your sleeve up, walk around to all the other desks. When it doesn't match, drop off the phone. I have to pay this ticket. You guys are great. Thank you very much.
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4: This is Magic Johnson of the world champion Los Angeles Lakers. You're rocking the house with Rick D's Weekly Top 40. Come on, Rick.
5: Yeah.
4: Let's jam.
6: Yeah. What is a Buffalo stance? We'll find out right after Nina Cherry does it.

0: Buffalo Stance, Nina Cherry, and she goes up more. She's up 3 to number 12, knocking on the door of top 10 on the weekly top 40. Nina Cherry told us herself, and this is a quote from Nina, "A Buffalo Stance is standing firm in your shoes, keeping your head up, and making your way through."
1: Hey, that's great.
0: Let's keep it up. This is number 11, the weekly top 40, Rick Dees, Richard Marx, and Satisfied.

0: going to stop until I'm satisfied. Richard Marx knows that feeling of getting into the top 10. He is edging that way as he goes up six more from last week. Only one away at number 11 for Richard. He was here co-hosting the weekly Top 40 a few weeks back, and he said that if you call his home, that he and his wife, Cynthia Rhodes, have Richard Simmons on their answering machine. And I know for a fact that Richard and Cynthia aren't home, so I just am dying of curiosity. I have his telephone number here. Let's see if Richard Simmons is on Richard Marks and Cynthia Rhodes' answering machine here.
1: It's ringing.
0: It is ringing. Oh, good. Okay.
2: Hi, this is Richard Simmons. I love it here. Yeah. I love it here. I do. Why am I here?
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0: This is exclusive, our special mix dedicated by Babyface to his alma mater, West Lane Junior High in Indianapolis. The Wildcats are cranking up Babyface on ZPL right now. And he's got number 10. It's No Crime.

Babyface. It was number 13 last week. It's number 10 on the weekly top 40 this week. Number 9, Tears for Fears.

0: might want to make a note that it was on this day, this weekend, 23 years ago, that Cheryl Sarkisian became Mrs. Sonny Bono. Yes, Cher, 1964, married Sonny Bono, who is now running for mayor of Palm Springs and has a great Italian restaurant called Bono's. If you're ever in Palm Springs, you got to try that place out. He's there. He's got a Frank Sinatra sound-alike at the piano. His wife is the hostess. And we asked Cher how she felt about it. She said,
1: "Don't jerk me around. I'm not in the mood."

Natalie. Ms. Cole drops six. She's number 33 with Jumpstart My Heart on the weekly top 40. She's been parked right here on the countdown for 10 weeks. That's staying power. Let's keep up the hits. It's a weekly

Yeah, the Jets. Now there are 15 Wolf Grahams. Their mom just had another baby. Baby number 15. I do you. The Jets and a weekly Top 40 Extra. Here's number 32. Two movies coming up. A new double album, the concert tour, and this smash. He is Sting, and we'll be together.

0: listen to that. He's got some lyrics from old songs he's throwing at us right there. We'll Be Together. That's Sting, who just broke up with his latest flame, Trudy. Uh-oh, you mentioned breaking up, and one of our people who's answering the phone, Tracy, on our show, you say you saw him topless?
1: I couldn't help but look.
0: Yeah, his shirt off. He was shaving in the new Us magazine. She's thumbing through. Let me see the picture. Look at this. Yeah. Sting with his shirt off. He's topless. As he look.
1: You look great.
0: Easy, Tracy. Easy, easy.
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0: That's a way to get into our News of the Offbeat. Oh, by the way, Sting is at number 32. He is up 6 more this weekend. Did you know this? According to the Weekly World News, people with hearing aids can pick up radio stations, they can pick up movies. In fact, in Stafford, England, they've been picking up soundtracks of pornographic movies from a nearby adult movie theater. This is the truth. Porno movies being picked up on hearing aids. Most of the people have returned their defective hearing aids, except for one 75-year-old man who asked if the company also makes contact lenses.

Hollywood, where overkill is defined as Tina Turner in a Halloween fright wig. This is the Weekly Top 40. Hope you get you ready for Halloween. You know the hottest mask this year is Oliver North. Lieutenant Colonel Oliver North, and also Tan the Fight Biker. Really, we're on prestigious radio stations all over the world right now, like the Quad Cities Kix 104 in Davenport, 93QID. It's cool to rule in Alexandria. The Twin Cities number one hit music station, 99.5 WLOL. And look out for a touch of funk. Hit me five times. Number 31. The first group ever to have two top 10 hits at the same time in Australia. It's

Sugar Free. That's Wah Wah Knee. Moving up fast, three more to number 31 on the weekly Top 40 Countdown. Paul Gray is the guy who does the lead vocals there, and he said that they chose the name out of thin air, and it just fit. Here's number 30, Gloria Estefan, up front for the Miami Sound.

0: Just say that to all the girls. That's another way of saying,
1: I ain't got no time for you.
0: Yeah, she knows a line when she hears it. Gloria Estefan, the Miami Sound Machine. They're up two. It's number 30. And this is the weekly Top 40. If you want to catch them, they're in the Northeast right now. Touring New York, Rhode Island, Maine. They're going to be in all those places over the next few days. Here's number 29. And this is the place for the hits. A group that's been really popular up in the Northwest of the U.S. for some time now. They finally caught on in their Squeeze, Hourglass.

0: Hourglass. That's Squeeze. Ooh, that's Jules Holland on keyboards. Gilson Lavis on drums. Glenn Tibbrook on guitar and vocals. Chris Difford writing and playing guitar. And Keith Wilkinson on bass. They're up four more spots this week, number 29. And this is the weekly top 40, Bananarama. That's the way they prefer it to be said. They're gorgeous. Ladies, into the studio next.
1: Phone.
0: For me?
1: Yep.
0: Oh, yeah, the request. Hello?
2: Yes, Len Easton, Highway Patrol. Speak to Rick Dees, please.
0: This is Rick Dees.
2: Yeah, Mr. Dees, I'd like to talk to you about a possible 968 violation of the California Penal Code. States that it's illegal to purchase gasoline from anyone born in the continental United States.
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0: Would you please get the door? Bananarama is here.
4: Yeah.
0: Mm. Hello, Karen Woodward. Hello to Siobhan Fahey.
5: Howdy.
0: And Sarah Dallin.
6: Hi there.
0: Tell how hip I am looking at different faces and different people right now. Actually, you know, I'm lying. I know quite a bit about the group, and you were fantastic on Solid Gold. Remember when you were on Solid Gold?
6: Mm-hmm. Those years ago.
0: Yes. Well, you actually look great. You really do. You've got that scrubbed English look that's so...
6: You mean we're white. We haven't got suntan.
0: Well, you know, that's a nice way of saying it, though. Come on. This is another compliment. I can't believe that Baby Time has hit the group, and you look as shapely as you do right now.
6: It's particularly shapely.
0: Now, Siobhan has married Dave Stewart, and tell me, was it a real rock and roll wedding?
7: No, it was a big wedding, but it was family and friends. We didn't want to turn it into a rock and roll circus. It was brilliant fun, though.
0: Karen is married, of course, to Annie Lennox. And no, I'm kidding. And they got a hit, Bananarama. It's number 28.

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1: Billy Joel. We played some Billy Joel aping before with, what was the name of that? She's Always a Woman was the song, but I can't remember who actually... it's on this list somewhere. You heard it earlier tonight. It was a note-for-note remake of She's Always a Woman. Alexa Ray Joel is Billy's daughter. And the unfortunate thing, we were joking when she was first born, is that looks like Billy, sings like Christy. That would be the worst. And hopefully she sings a little better than that, because she released her album, first solo record, from July 2010. This is Alexa Ray Joel and Notice Me on Crap from the Past. Oh, I should point out, this song sounds exactly like Faith by George Michael. Ha! Enjoy!

Yes, it would be nice. All right, I'm sorry. Alexa Ray, Joel, and Notice Me, the clean edit. Apparently, she swears up a blue streak in the unclean edit of Notice Me from July 2010. I'm Ron Boogie Monster Gerber. Just tuning in, this is Crap from the Past on KFAI. Short attention span theater is what we're doing this week. It's 2010, the year in review, as I plow through a bunch of songs that came out in the year 2010. Can you believe the Doobie Brothers are still together? Well, on and off and off and on. And I don't know what they were doing for most of the aughts, but what do you know? Here in 2010, a song called Nobody was released to pop radio and probably didn't get any airplay. 38-second ramp on this thing. I'll just talk over it then. Oh. I hope it's not Wanted Dead or Alive. That would just make me mad. The Doobie Brothers, August 2010. Nearly 40 years after they started recording. I don't think Michael McDonald's in the band anymore. Nobody on Crap from the Past.

You know, I kind of like that. That's Nobody from the Doobie Brothers, Far Better Than It Should Be, from August 2010. That's right, that 2010, the year in review here on Crime from the Past. Sting. Yeah, you know Sting. He was in The Police. You might have heard of The Police, late 70s, early 80s greatness. Then he went solo, did some jazzy type stuff, then got all serious. Then he was on The Simpsons and prove that he was a good digger, which is awesome. And lately, he's showed up here and there. It's hard to take him seriously at this point. Except, I like what he did with this. I previewed it earlier tonight, and I genuinely like it. This is a remake of a Police song. And when you think, oh no, Sting remaking a Police song, you usually think the worst. Like, nope, got nothing. One of his solo records had a remake of a Police song that was all mellowed out, and I did not enjoy it at all. But this, Next to You, was a really hyper-kinetic Police song. Terrific record. And I like what Sting did with it. This is his take on Next to You from July 2010 on Crap from the Past.

Jr. get the idea. Sting sounding like he's genuinely enjoying himself on a cover of his own Next to You, which he originally recorded with the Police a good 30-something years ago. Nice, from July 2010. As we plow through 2010, the year in review, I'm Ron Boogie Monster Gerber, and you're listening to Fresh Air Community Radio, KFAI 90.3 FM Minneapolis, 106.7 FM St. Paul, online at KFAI.org, and most importantly, at craftfromthepast.com. 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Next week, I believe, let's see, today's 17th. Yeah, next week, Old School Bob from Fused Funk will be filling in for me. So that's what's coming up next week, and that will be December 24th, the evening before Christmas, I believe. Yeah, that's the way it works out. And the week after that, December 31st, the New Year's Eve party to rock your socks off. Wait a minute, hang on. I can tell you exactly how far your socks will be rocked. Listen to this. Ladies and gentlemen, New Year's Eve is coming up fast, and you should spend New Year's Eve with someone you love. Namely me, Ron Boogie Monster Gerber, the host of Crap from the Past here on KFAI. On Friday, December 31st, from 10:30 to midnight, Crap from the Past throws a New Year's Eve party to knock your socks off. So pack extra socks and tune into Crap from the Past to celebrate New Year's Eve right here on KFAI. I like that. I like the fact that I produced that thing 6 years ago when that was, if you according to the calendar, the last time New Year's Eve fell on a Friday was, in fact, 6 years ago. And we threw quite the Stevie Wonder party 6 years ago here on KFAI. We're doing it again, only it's not Stevie. Word has it, it's Prince. Don't tell anybody. Well, go ahead and tell people. Prince party, perhaps, here on Crap from the Past. And to make matters even more wonderful, I will be filling in for Simon that night and taking over his time slot as well. So not only do I host the last show of 2010, I host the first show of 2011 here on KFAI. And rumor has it that I'll be playing something that used to get airplay at the stroke of midnight every year for a couple of years on the radio. It's a magnificent pop creation put together by some loving radio DJs that you may know and have appeared here on KFAI. I'll be playing that. Yes, that in its entirety at the stroke of midnight on New Year's Eve. So all sorts of greatness coming up here on KFAI. I'm Ron Boogie Monster Gerber. 2010, the year in review. Bret Michaels from Poison. Boy, overexposure is the word I'm looking for, but he was on some particular reality TV show that I did not watch, and then he had health problems. It was like a brain tumor or something along those lines, which is not fun, not cool. He seems to be doing exposure is the word I'm looking for, but he was on some particular reality TV show that I did not watch, and then he had health problems. It was like a brain tumor or something along those lines, which is not fun, not cool. He seems to be doing okay.

That's right. Clean edit, baby. Bret Michaels from Poison. Apparently, he's all clean. From August 2010 in a remake of What I Got, a song I never enjoyed that much to begin with. I didn't even like Poison all that much to begin with. In 1987, when all that stuff came out, pop heads like myself did not take that stuff seriously. It wasn't. It was just makeup rock. And I mean makeup, like eyeliner and lipstick and stuff. That's the way it was. That's how it was in the 80s. I'm just telling it like it is. The Scissor Sisters. I like how I'm going from Bret Michaels, who wore lots of makeup in the 80s, to the Scissor Sisters, which is modern day Elton John. I don't really know exactly what I would compare the Scissor Sisters to, except some fun pop stuff. So I'm going to play you a fun pop song they released in August 2010. This is the Scissor Sisters and Whole New Way on Crack from the Past.

0: catchy. Scissor Sisters from August 2010, and Whole New Wave. I don't think this was a hit. Too bad. Kind of catchy in its bouncy synthesizer sort of way. Good pop stuff. 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
5: I make fun of the 20-somethings or their phones, but you know what? I'm as bad as they are. They're addictive. It's instant information at the end of your hand. It's hard to leave them alone. But I do miss the black, old-school rotary phones. You know why and what those are good for? 20-somethings, you're missing out on this. The older people remember this. Ending an argument. Yeah. Remember slamming those down? Felt good to slam a phone down. You let some aggression out. You know what? Kiss mine. Bang. Felt good. Can't do that with a smartphone. You know, kiss mine. Beep, click. You tear your pants pocket out doing that. Now, those old phones, there was a bell in there. You slammed it hard enough, you could ring it. Look, I see some people nodding there, remember? You know what? Kiss mine. I'll tell you something else. People used to call us. We didn't know who it was. Remember, the phone would ring. You would run to answer it. You pull your hamstring getting to the phone. Now you hear that thing ring, you go, whatever. And do you know why you would run? Listen to this. Do you know why you would run to the phone? Listen to this. Because if you didn't get there, there were no answering machines. Look at you looking at me like, no way. And then you didn't know. You did not know. You'd stand like, who was that? And then, listen to this. You had to call all your friends, listen to this, on numbers that you stored in your head.

0: All the old people in here, they know the number of the house they grew up in. Am I right? Yeah. Now do you know your spouse's number? No. Phones are smart. We're not. Some kids are having trouble telling time now. They never see the face of a clock. They don't know how to tell time. Think about the crummy fighter pilots they're going to make. Enemy aircraft, 2 o'clock. That's in an hour.
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1: I hate that machine.
2: I hate it too. And starting about 2 days ago, it started cutting people off. I didn't realize that till this morning. I got a phone call from a friend of mine this morning. He said, if you don't want to talk to me, don't talk to me, but don't hang up. And the machine is cutting people. It's taping us. Do you believe this?
1: It's taping us now?
2: Yes. So I have this for posterity. For all posterity, I had this. I was going to call you back. Now, I just, as soon as you called, I picked it up. So okay. I'll call you about 6.
1: All right.
2: And we'll see what we can do.
1: Okay, no problem. Okay, good.
2: All right.
1: Okay, I'll see you
2: later.
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2: 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McKee in the morning, Shaft at night. Sounds like the perfect day, doesn't it? Well, if that sounds familiar, but not necessarily in that order, join McKee in the morning. 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
5: Can I say I hit a rock and roll with you? 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
6: Wolfman.
5: I know that.
6: Wolfman.
5: Oh, Tyler, how you doing? You feeling better, man?
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6: Wolfman, they hired me about 6 months ago, to do the show. I got a year contract.
5: You make a lot of money doing this, don't you, man? 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
6: Yeah, well, $1.85 an hour.
5: Well, I'll see you later, Tyler.
6: Wolfman?
5: Nice talking to you, man.
6: Wolfman?
5: That's it.
7: WNCI Columbus.
5: How you doing? Hit 7 Don't you, man, I figure.
6: Well, $1.85 an hour.
5: I'll see you, Tyler.
6: Wolfman?
5: Nice talking to you.
6: Wolfman?
5: That's it.

0: 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We are controlling the transmission. 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

0: 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Yeah.
1: Oh, yeah. I'd just like to congratulate you on your last 212 in a row. I swear, every single hit is just absolutely great.
0: 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Let's see. We got tickets for Roger and Michael Cooper on March 30th, Tiffany on April 1st, or how would you like to see Key Sweat April 3rd? Yeah.

Everybody, it's 92.3 KKFR, 952 with the Mighty Kissing, off to the Bee Gees. Till next time, when this is Anything My Voice Meets Your Ears, which will be next weekend. Tell them, remember, radio is a good town. One thing, don't party too hard. You don't know what life is like until it's gone. Or race the heavens, embrace the hell. Such a mess down in your life. It's a mess down. It's a balance. Get a good one. Life decisions. It's one of its own. Pick up the heavens. Stick to the basics. That's where you find the truth. That's giving energy. Amen. Samantha Wells coming in after 10. And over here.

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6: Super Q, Kansas City weather, cloudy and warmer tonight. Tonight with a slight chance of showers. Tonight's low 65, tomorrow's high 89. 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
12: Hello, friends. I'm Dick Bartley. Welcome to another chapter from the Solid Gold Scrapbook. For the next hour, we'll hear the way it sounded today in 1971.

think I must be getting the blues. The fortunes. Here comes that rainy day feeling again. Solid Gold Scrapbook brings you a touch of the Caribbean. From the top 40 ranks of today in 1971, Funky Nassau.

It's like a calypso version of Archie Bell's Tighten Up. Really, Funky Nassau Part 1 by a group called The Beginning of the End in the Scrapbook. Making her debut in the Rock and Roll Top 40 16 years ago today was Australia's Helen Reddy with a show-stopping ballad from Jesus Christ Superstar.

Allen ready. I don't know how to love him. I'm Dick Bartley, and Solid Gold Scrapbook is bringing back the best hits and memories from today in 1971. That's when the Grassroots were once again top 10 bound with a great tune called Sooner or Later.

0: later, love is going to get you. The Grassroots. We're on the countdown trail once again. Solid Gold Scrapbook will be right back to continue with the biggest hits of 16 years ago today.
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0: Now, back to the rock and roll top 40 sound of today in 1971. Here's Lobo, Me and You, and a Dog

Kent LaVoy, known as Lobo, Me and You and a Dog Named Boo. 16 years ago today, James Taylor was turning his mellow, introspective music into purest gold on the radio. Carole King's You've Got a Friend was on its way to an eventual number one spot.

Hamilton Show, Frank and Reynolds, Don't Pull Your Love. The guys in that band used to be in the old T-Bones group. From Miami came Cornelius Brothers and Sister Rose in their first big hit, Treat Her Like a Lady, 16 years ago today.

Ringo Starr, you know it don't come easy. This is the way the Rock and Roll Top 40 sounded back in mid-June 1971. On the way to the top were Paul Revere and the Raiders with Mark Lindsay and John D. Loudermilk's Indian Reservation.

lament of the Cherokee people. Indian Reservation by the Raiders. This is the creme de la creme of the rock and roll top 40 16 years ago today. Stay tuned for the Rolling Stones, Carpenters, Honeycomb, and more. Bringing back the warm weather feel of today in 1971 in the rock and roll top 40. Here are the Rolling Stones with Brown Sugar on Solid Gold Scrapbooks.

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Thank you very much. Rolling Stones, Brown Sugar. Today in 1971, fully 2 years after their introduction to the Rock and Roll Top 40, the Carpenters were one of the hottest acts in pop music, thanks to songs like Rainy Days and Mondays.

0: Marlon Willis and the Honeycomb. Going to put it in the want ad. Rainy Days and Mondays Carpenters. Before that, I'm Dick Bartley. We've arrived at the very top of the rock and roll top 40 charts, just as they were 16 years ago today. Solid Gold Scrapbook will be back in a moment with number one.
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0: Today in 1971, it was a double chart topper for Carole King. The single, It's Too Late, and the album, Tapestry, were both number one.

You just heard Annette with the Afterbeats and her hit from 1960, The Train of Love, which made it all the way to number 3 on K-Poi in Honolulu. We're going to go next to the Bobby Fuller 4 on the Mustang label from 1966 with the song The Magic Touch.

Those were the Fireballs from the summer of 1966 with the song Say I Am on the Dot Record label. We go next to Barbara Mills on the Hickory label, and her song is called

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1: 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Is it fiction or is it fact?
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4: Speaking of cool, this record was still hanging on the charts this very week in 19. 19-

The Great Sound of the Platters. And that's a record that I think should have been a much bigger hit. It didn't turn out to be a big national hit, but of course in certain regional markets, that 45 did extremely well. But it was still hanging on the charts this very week in 1966, the number 72 record on the Billboard Top 100, The Platters, and a tune called I Love You a Thousand Times. Last week on the show, I played a record by a group called The Beach Nuts, and a lot of comments back on that particular record. The Beach Nuts, of course, in reality were the Strange Loves, which was actually the name of a studio band with some studio musicians and producers, Feldman, Goldstein, and Goddard. But it was the Strange Love along with the Angels, who were actually the Beach Nuts, and a tune called Out in the Sun, Hey Yo, that I played last week on the Bang record label. And one of our listeners, a gentleman by the name of Tommy Tom from Muskegon, Michigan, was looking at the post that I had of that particular Bang 45, and he said, hey, Dave the Ray, speaking of the Bang record label, do you remember Derek? The guy who brought you the hit record of Cinnamon. Well, here's a rarity from Derek.

0: That's probably the toughest Derek 45 to find on the Bang record label for you collectors out there. Bang number 571, Derek Inside Out, Outside In. And of course, that is actually Johnny Cymbal, the guy who brought you the hit record of Mr. Bassman. Yes, it was Johnny Cymbal who was using the name Derek for tunes like Cinnamon and Backdoor Man, and that very hard to find Derek 45, Inside Out, Outside In. Well, thank you, Tommy Tom, for requesting Derek.
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University of Oklahoma, Many Mountain. I gotta get there. Number 38 this week in 1967 on the Billboard Top 100, Marvin Gaye and Tammy Terrell, Ain't No Mountain High Enough. Speaking of a mountain...

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4: We've got a great Tuesday. Fair and mild this afternoon with a high temperature of 75 degrees. Cool tonight, low temperature of 48 degrees. Right now in the All-American City, 77 degrees. 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
4: 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Bob Hamilton get together. 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
1: Patty Boyd was described as the great love of your life. True?
2: I don't know, Ed. I don't know, because I don't know if I was capable of knowing what love was then. I was obsessed with this woman. So that's why I said, I don't know if I loved her. Because as a practicing drunk, which I was then, I just wanted something very badly.
1: What brought an end to it?
2: I think recovery for me, stopping drinking and realizing that I couldn't live the old life. In fact, you know, when I first stopped drinking, I kind of experienced a long period of impotency, which was pretty scary. And, you know, all it was that I hadn't performed any kind of sex act with a woman sober in my life. Never. It never happened without some kind of stimulant. So you take that away, and it just didn't work.

Eric Clapton and Lay Down Sally. We are underway for another ZCOM Radio Hour with me, Barnes Shore. I'm so glad that you're on board. Today I'm going to play some songs you don't get to hear too often anymore on the radio. And, you know, there's a hit every now and then, like Lay Down Sally, Eric Clapton. And the next one I'm about to play, you might remember also on the radio, it was kind of a hit record, 1981, for the group that you know best as 38 Special. But the guy who wrote the song, at least part of the song, is in the Ides of March. His name is Jim Peterick, and I just had a chance to see the Ides play, and they played this song, Hold On Loosely, which is on the ZCOM Radio Hour.

0: Plumber Brothers Band, it's the Statesboro Blues, and right before that we heard 38 Special and Hold On Loosely from the album Wild Eyed Southern Boys. That was a hit record, sort of, in 1981. It did peak, where'd it go? 27 on the Billboard Hot 100. So not the greatest, but certainly got a lot of airplay, and it's a song that everybody remembers, I think. Jim Peterick of the Ides of March is the one who wrote the song, and he's still singing the song when he goes out and plays with the Ides of March, and they are out on tour.
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0: and sand. It's the Beach Boys here, 635. And Don Geronimo, later on tonight, I'm going to try to give away another $100 bill. If you can do the Rock Lobster, you know that dance, the Rock Lobster? I'll tell you more about that later on tonight here, WPGC.
1: I know just as long as I'm with you.
0: WPGC, Geronimo on the radio, 639. Redskins have announced their preseason schedule. They'll only play one home game at RFK out of the couple exhibition games they play this year, and it'll be against the Los Angeles Raiders, right? Quarterback will be Dan Pastorini or Ken Stabler. Boy, I'm not sure, really. One more time.
1: Could I do me one more time?
0: It's one for the road, right? WPGC, Captain and Tony Tennille. Boy, what kind of vitamin E has she been taking? Get me a box full. Wait, 642. Let's go to the phone, Dolly, for Dingbats again tonight here at WPGC.
2: Is this the Geronimo guy?
3: Yes, this is the Geronimo guy.
2: I was wondering, did you just announce on the radio about what we'd do at $100?
3: What would you do for $100?
2: What would I do for $100?
3: Yeah.
2: I'd work for it.
3: You'd work for it?
2: Yeah.
3: Who is this?
2: This is John. I live in Mount Rainier.
3: John, what kind of work would you do for $100?
2: Oh, I don't know. I'd work on the radio station with you. You know what I'd like to do for $100?
3: What?
2: I'd like to work from 6 to 8, 6 to 10 in the morning with Woodside and Elliot. That's what I'd like to
3: do. I tell you, I don't know if their egos could stand another voice in there.
2: Oh, there's
3: But I tell you what, I will give you $100 not to go on the morning show with Elliot and Woodside.
2: You win
3: $100.
2: Right. I can't believe it. But I'd still go on with them anyhow.
3: Thought I explained this to you, son. You got $100.
2: I did?
3: You're on the radio now. Who needs the morning show? You got the nighttime show here.
2: That's right.
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2: WPGC. What else?
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12: And now, another letter for the WAMCO Petroleum Answer Man. Today's letter is from Mr. Seif Wetmuller from Climax Springs, Missouri. The letter reads, Dear WAMCO Petroleum Answer Man, could you please explain this to me? I keep hearing about this here oil shortage,
13: but you know, the funny thing is, we never seem to run out. You know, there's always more you can buy as long as we'll pay whatever you want for it. And excuse me if I don't break down and cry at what I saw were your year-end profits. I ain't seen so many zeros since World War II. Now, I'm just a dirt farmer, and I wouldn't know a million from a zillion, but I tend to believe there's a monkey in the wood pile. And I know you big, important, overblown fat chairs up there don't figure farmers do any more than put green stuff around your fillet mignons. Let me tell you, if you didn't have that little bit of roughage that we gave you, you'd be more uptight than you already are. So I reckon my question is this. Since us honest workers already know we're going to live longer than you stuff shirts, what the heck kind of world is going to be left when you do finally kick the bucket? I'm sure lots of folks are asking
12: the same question. Signed, Seif Wetmuller from Climax Springs, Missouri. The answer to that is, blow it out your ear. Send your questions to the WAMCO Petroleum Answer Man. We may not have all the answers, but we're big enough to be questionable. WAMCO Petroleum, where more is never enough.

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0: It is Let the Good Times Roll here on CPL Radio. My name is Mark Nielsen. I'm the host for 2 hours and four decades each weekend here on CPL Radio of rock and roll and pop and soul from the 50s, 60s, 70s, and 80s. And now in our second hour, each week a different theme. This past week marked the somber occasion of the day that the music died, February 3rd, 1959. That is what history is calling that day. But back in 59, it was a plane carrying members of the Winter Dance Party Tour. Took off from Clear Lake, Iowa after doing a show there. And on board were musicians from the Winter Dance Party, Buddy Holly, Richie Valens, and the Big Bopper. And when the plane crashed shortly after takeoff, all perished along with the pilot of the plane, Roger Peterson. Here's a news story from 1959 to tell you more.
1: We interrupt this program for a special news bulletin. Three young singers who soared to the heights of show business on the current rock and roll craze were killed today in the crash of a light plane in an Iowa snow flurry. The singers were identified as Richie Valens, 17, Buddy Holly, 22, and J.P. Richardson, known professionally as the Big Bopper. The aircraft chartered from the Dwyer Flying Service crashed near Mason City, ironically the setting for the prominent musical The Music Man. The pilot, Roger Peterson of Clear Lake, Iowa, was also killed. The three singers had appeared at the Surf Ballroom in Clear Lake, Iowa last night and were on their way to Fargo, North Dakota. Their small chartered plane crashed in a lonely farmyard about 15 miles northwest of Mason City. Cause of the crash was due to inclement weather conditions. Details upcoming from Action Central News.

0: so funny. 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
1: What's that, honey? Pick you up at 8. And don't be late. But, baby, I ain't got no money, honey.

three songs, one each, from Buddy Holly, Richie Valens, and the Big Bopper. Buddy Holly was the star of the show. We heard Oh Boy from him. During his short career, Buddy Holly wrote and recorded many songs, often regarded as the artist that defined the traditional rock and roll lineup of two guitars, bass, and drums. He was a major influence on later rock and roll artists like Bob Dylan, the Beatles, the Rolling Stones, Eric Clapton, and the Hollies, to name a few. The Hollies are, in fact, named for Buddy Holly. And he was the first rock and roll star to wear eyeglasses. And Richie Valens was only 8 months into his career when he had several hits like La Bamba and Donna. We heard Come On, Let's Go. It was his debut record in 1958. And we finished up with the Big Bopper, the professional name for radio DJ J.P. Richardson from Beaumont, Texas, who did a little songwriting on the side. He wrote his biggest hit, that's what we heard, Chantilly Lace, top 10 in 1958. So the musicians and singers in the winter dance party tour, they've been traveling by bus for over a week, and it had broken down twice during that time. So they were tired, they hadn't yet been paid, and all of their clothes were dirty. So Buddy Holly decided to charter a plane from the Dwyer Flying Service in Mason City, Iowa. The plane was going to fly him and bandmates Tommy Alsup and Waylon Jennings. Yes, that Waylon Jennings, who was a musician with Buddy Holly back in the late 50s. He was going to fly those three guys to the next tour stop in Fargo, North Dakota. That way they could get there early, avoid another difficult cold bus ride, and get some rest before everybody else arrived. But on a friendly wager, Richie Valens flipped a coin with Tommy Alsup for his seat on the plane, and Richie won. So Richie got the seat on the plane, and the Big Bopper was suffering from the flu. Couldn't stand the thought of another night on a cold bus. So Waylon Jennings gave his seat to the Big Bopper. Well, now the computer plays this radio program will not let me play more than one song from a particular artist in a show. So I can't play three in a row from Buddy Holly, or three in a row from Richie Valens, or three in a row from the Big Bopper. I don't even know if the Big Bopper has three songs that I recorded. Although I did hear one on the radio about a week ago that I hadn't heard from the Big Bopper before. So there's a few songs. He's got more than just Chantilly Lace. But if I do play more than one song from an artist, the automation gets really messed up. So I can't play you any more from the catalog of these three fine musicians that were the victim of this terrible plane crash in 1959. So let's play a song from a band that was on the tour. They were on the bill of the Winter Dance Party. They performed there in Clear Lake, Iowa that night. But this band did not figure into the tragedy that became the plane crash. Here's Dion and the Belmonts, part of the Winter Dance Party tour in 1959.

That's I Wonder Why by Dion and the Belmonts. That was number 22 in 1958. They were from the Bronx, New York. Dion would have a solo career in the 60s. Had big hits like Run Around Sue and Ruby Baby. But in 1959, he was one of the singers in the doo-wop group Dion and the Belmonts. Dion was asked by Buddy Holly if he wanted in on the plane ride, but the cost was $36 for a ticket, which Dion could not afford. $36 was the same amount his parents were paying for their monthly rent back in New York City, so Dion declined. Now on to the artists that performed in the place of these musicians at subsequent concerts. Bobby V was an unknown singer from Fargo, North Dakota. Bobby just 15 years old. Fargo, the next stop on the tour. And they needed somebody to take the place of these singers after this terrible, terrible plane crash. Seems like they would have just canceled the show. But they didn't, and the call went out in Fargo, North Dakota for any rock and roll bands and or singers to fill the bill. Bobby V put together a band that consisted of some school friends and his older brother Bill. Their performance there was a success and thus started Bobby V's career as a popular singer.

Top 10 in 1960 for Bobby V. That's Rubber Ball. Bobby filled in on that first show in Fargo, North Dakota for Buddy Holly. Now on to the other performers that filled in on subsequent shows of the Winter Dance Party and got their careers started because of it.

Fabian, Jimmy Clanton, and Frankie Avalon all filled in on subsequent shows for the Winter Dance Party Tour. They were already stars before they joined the tour, but they saw their careers furthered because of it. We heard Turn Me Loose, that last song there from Fabian, his first chart success. It was top 10 in 1959. Before that, Just a Dream from Jimmy Clanton, top 5 song in 1958. And Venus, Frankie Avalon, that was a number 1 record from early in 1959. Well, we are remembering the day the music died, February 3rd, 1959. The artists involved, the tremendous loss of talent that occurred. What might have been if these artists had lived? How would rock and roll be different? We will never know. Now, we talked about the artists that performed on the tour after the loss. Up next, the tribute songs that appeared after this event and the musicians that were influenced by the ones that we lost, namely Buddy Holly. When Let the Good Times Roll continues in just 2 minutes. Stay tuned.

It is Let the Good Times Roll on CPL Radio. My name is Mark Gilson. We are talking about the day the music died, February 3rd, 1959, and the loss of Buddy Holly, Ritchie Valens, and the Big Bopper in that plane crash. Let's talk now about the tribute songs that talk about that day. The most famous one is American Pie by Don McLean. We've all heard the song many times. Well, let's try to listen to it now with fresh ears and listen for the references. The song really talks about the history of rock and roll through the 50s and the 60s, but there are obvious references in there to the plane crash. The lyric, singing, "That'll Be the Day," that's a reference to the Buddy Holly song. The song was released in 1971, but it takes place a long, long time ago, which focuses on the 1950s. The lyric, "February made me shiver with every paper I deliver." Don McLean, the singer-songwriter, was a newspaper delivery boy, and on February 3rd, the headlines were about the plane crash. The lyric, "When I read about his widowed bride," a reference to Buddy's young wife, Maria. They were married for only 6 months when he perished. And finally, the lyric, "The day the music died." The loss of all three rock musicians in the same incident was seen as a tragedy. And in the mind of singer-songwriter Don McLean, marked the end of an era that would never be reclaimed. Here's American Pie. Uh-huh.

That is British artist Mike Berry and a tribute to Buddy Holly from 1961. That was a hit over there in Britain, never charted here in the States. And American Pie before that from 1972, Don McLean, with references in that song not only to Buddy Holly, but to the Monotones, a group that sang The Book of Love, Sock Hops, Chevrolets, Marty Robbins, Bob Dylan, Elvis, Pete Seeger, The Beatles, The Kennedys, The Byrds, Woodstock, The Rolling Stones, Janis Joplin, all in that song, which is why it's such a cool song. Lyrically, it's a masterpiece, but it does seem to be overplayed on radio, but the first time we heard that song, oh boy. Well, let's talk now about some of the artists that were influenced by Buddy Holly. Bob Dylan said, quote, "If I was to go back to the dawning of it all, I guess I'd have to start with Buddy Holly. But he died when I was 18 and he was 22. From the moment I first heard him, I felt akin. I felt related, like he was an older brother. I only saw him once, but that was a few days before he was gone. I had to travel 100 miles to get to see him. And I wasn't disappointed."

Beatles, From Me to You, Paul McCartney and John Lennon saw Buddy Holly on TV in 1958. He left them blown away. What struck the duo the most about Buddy was that he was a singer and a songwriter, and inspired them to start writing their own original material. Paul McCartney says, quote, Buddy Holly was completely different. He was out of Nashville, so that introduced us to the country music scene. I still like Buddy's vocal style and his writing. One of the main things about the Beatles is that we started writing our own material. People these days take it for granted that you do, but nobody used to back then. John and I started to write because of Buddy Holly. It was like, wow, he writes and is a musician, end quote. Now let's talk about the influence of Buddy Holly on the Rolling Stones. Their third single was a cover of Buddy Holly's number, Not Fade Away. The late Charlie Watts said about this Buddy Holly number, we did it with a Bo Diddley beat, which at the time was very avant-garde for a white band to be playing Bo Diddley stuff. It was a very popular rhythm for us in clubs, looking at it from the drumming point of view. So we did it in this slightly different way than Buddy Holly did it. Here's Not Fade Away, The Stones.

And that's how you do an hour-long tribute to Buddy Holly, while being limited to playing only one song per artist. Would have liked to play, I don't know, 3, 4, 5 songs by Buddy Holly, but can't do that. We closed with Elton John, who says, quote, "I began wearing glasses at the age of 13 to copy Buddy Holly. After 18 months, I found I couldn't see without them," end quote. We heard Harmony by Elton from Goodbye Yellow Brick Road. And the Hollies before that, who named their group the Hollies after Buddy Holly. We heard Bus Stop from them, 1966. And the Rolling Stones started off that set covering Buddy Holly with Not Fade Away. That's our show. We gotta go. Thank you so much for listening and for tolerating this cold. And the Rolling Stones started off that set covering Buddy Holly with Not Fade Away. That's our show. We gotta go. Thank you so much for listening.